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1: Good morning and welcome. I am Philomena Ewa. The headlines. Governor Haya Santalia recalls performance of his administration in Benue South at the Doma Centenary Plus celebration in Otukpo. Health experts renew call for strict regulation of production and use of tobacco as the world observes No Tobacco Day. Nigerian Security and Civil Defense Corps arrest 15 illegal Chinese miners, and Israel expands ground invasion of in Lebanon. The Benue State government has so far invested over 100 billion naira in execution of various projects in the Benue South Senatorial District. Governor Haya Santalia stated this at the celebration of Idoma Centenary Plus held at Ochacho Hotel and Suites, Otukpo. Represented by the Deputy Governor, Dr. Sam Odey, the governor listed the projects to include, among others, rural roads, a construction, water scheme, schools, health and agriculture. Fadali assured of more investment in the district and sued for unity and support to the administration to attract more development. The Ochidoma, His Royal Majesty Dr. John Eligo, described the event as a solemn moment of reflection and a bold declaration of the collective resolve that Idoma were prepared to recover lost grounds, renew their strength, and take their rightful place in the community of nations in Nigeria and beyond. The Royal Father said the occasion calls for self-assessment and strategic action, which compels the people to look inward and outward to find solutions to the challenges facing the kingdom. He acknowledged the intellect, creativity and performance of Idoma sons and daughters in different endeavors, charging them to sustain the temple by ensuring that their professions become testimony of competence, honesty, discipline and service to the admiration of others. The Idoma paramount ruler demands for Idoma politics that reflects the noblest ideals of leadership, urging Idoma politicians to embrace unity over division, vision over self-ambition, service over titles, and development over personal gain. He challenged Idoma youths not to surrender their future to crime, drugs, and destructive influences, but pursue education, acquire skills and uphold values of integrity and responsibility. The Ochidoma commended the organizers of the Centenary Plus, who worked hard to make it a glorious event. In the centenary lecture titled The Political Choices of Idoma People Since 1950, Context, Consequences, and the Path Forward, Chief Godwin Obla, SEN, acknowledged that many

0: Doma's sons were blessed with strategic positions in the country, but lamented that they failed to leverage on their influence to get a state for the Doma, blaming, if possibly, on disunity, individualism and lack of foresight. He said the inability of the Doma to produce a governor was not solely attributable to the chief demographic dominance, but also to internal fragmentation orchestrated by the elites. While calling for a political consultative forum to discuss the way forward, Chief Obla warned against recycling the old political class and called for investment in new leadership of the third generations that hold the future. Executive Secretary of TED Fund Architect Sonia Chono also presented a paper titled Professional Choices, Engineering the Idoma Renaissance, in which he challenged well-established Idoma in different professions to invest at home to develop the land rather than channel all their resources to other cities. Chono advised the professionals to also diversify investment, especially into the reigning ICT, cybersecurity, and AI subsectors. Chairman Central Planning Committee Professor Yakubo Chefo said the celebration was more than an event, but a reflection on the historical heritage of the Idoma, and thanked the Ochidoma and others whose contributions made the occasion a huge success. The Centenary Plus celebration was attended by a cream of professionals, academics, traditional rulers and politicians, including Senator Abba Moro and former VC of Benue State University, Professor To Yurapu. Women continue to face significant health challenges, including maternal mortality, cervical and breast cancer, limited access to quality healthcare, and rising mental health concerns. These challenges, especially in conflict-ravaged communities, have left many women in poor health conditions and with inadequate access to essential medical services. An Abuja-based medical practitioner, Dr. Clinton Okoro, made this known in a chat with Brothers FM. Dr. Okoro noted that the situation is often worsened when healthcare systems are under pressure, stressing that the solution lies in strengthening the nation's healthcare system through increased investment in primary healthcare services. According to him, there is an urgent need to improve access to maternity and reproductive health care services, establish routine screening programs for women, promote health education, and ensure affordable health care for women and girls. He emphasized that when women have access to quality healthcare, families thrive, communities prosper, and nations develop. Dr. Okoro further stated that women's health is not optional, but essential, adding that health professionals, policymakers, and citizens must all play their critical roles in ensuring that every woman has access to the care she needs. The theme for this year's celebration is strengthening health systems to uphold health rights in times of polycrisis. Health experts have renewed the call for strict regulations on production and use of tobacco to prevent tobacco-related disease affecting the future of youths. They made the call in a chat with correspondent Fanen Guo on the occasion of World No Tobacco Day. A clinical psychologist, Dr. Stephen Agbi, stated that tobacco and nicotine industries were now packaging the products in form of flavors and energy drinks being sold to adolescents and even children. He called for regulations on the sale of synthetic nicotine and nicotine salt to prevent or protect children from involuntary consumption of tobacco.
1: marketers are now devising ways of selling nicotine in the form of flavors and energy drinks. And many people who consume such products are unaware that they are taking tobacco in form of flavor.
0: A former tobacco addict, Desmond Ashwe, said he adopted the habit due to what he described as its potential to calm the nerve and relax his brain. Ashwe said that the long-term effects of tobacco were damaging to his system as he developed lung disease and found it difficult to breathe whenever he was coughing. He advised those in this habit of smoking tobacco to avoid addiction for their overall health. The theme for this year's World No Tobacco Day is unmasking the appeal countering nicotine and tobacco addiction. Christians have been encouraged to cultivate a personal relationship with God through constant prayers and study of His Word for Him to take over their battles. A lay preacher, Sister Martha O'Day, gave the advice in a sermon at Wesley Methodist Cathedral, Igaopaya, in the Upper Local Government area. Sister Martha explained that, as Christians, their hope and expectations will be fulfilled if they hold fast to the Creator and His Word while serving Him, urging them to surrender their lives completely to God for Him to fight their battles. In a related message, Joseph Benjamin, in his sermon at Glory Methodist Church, Makurdi, enjoined the worshippers to take all their battles or challenges to God in prayers for Him to fight for them. Benjamin reminded the people of how God fought for the Israelites while they were being pursued by the Egyptians. He tasked them to always seek the presence of God through prayers at all times to overcome their problems. Preaching at the Chapel of Grace and Holiness at Ochidoma's Palace, Otuko, Pastor Doleja told the people to always give thanks to God, no matter the circumstances they find themselves, to attract His blessings. The chaplain, who outlined benefits of thanksgiving to include having access to the presence of God, supernatural blessings and supplies, maintained that thanksgiving should not be done sensually, but must be done in faith, regardless of the prevailing situation the believer finds themselves. In his homily at St. Mary's Pro Cathedral Church, Otuko, in the Otuko local government area, Reverend Father Emmanuel Odufo enjoined the congregation to emulate God, who constantly displays His tenderness and compassion towards humanity. Father Odufo explained that God, who also offers Himself in the Trinity of the Son and the Holy Spirit, should be obeyed throughout one's lifetime to make heaven on the last day. From Gate of Freedom International Church, Breakthrough House, Obarikato, Obi local government area, Apostle Patrick Adum admonished the worshippers not to put their confidence in their abilities, but rely on God for His power and wisdom. Apostle Adum pointed out that they should trust in Him. He will help them to be victorious in life. Governorship aspirant on the platform of Labour Party, Dr. Mathias Bayon, has been declared as the party's flag bearer following gubernatorial, national and state House of Assembly primary elections held in Makurdi. Labour Party chairman for Benue State Election Committee and the returning officer of the primary election, Dr. Akoji Atonu, said Dr. Bayon satisfied all the guidelines as spelled out by INEC and the party after polling 231,124 votes. While receiving the party's flag, Dr. Bayon thanked the delegates, supporters and the party for the opportunity to run as the governorship candidate, and assured that he would ensure the party wins the governorship seat and other elective positions in the state. He urged the people to also vote for President Bola Tinubu as he has embarked on developmental and impactful projects and should be supported to enable him complete them. While pledging to converse for his victory and all other candidates, the Labour Party gubernatorial candidate promised to tackle insecurity and enhance the welfare of the people, while rural infrastructure, especially rural feeder roads, education of youths and employment will be his top priorities. He also assured to move Benue from a civil service state to an industrial one, as the state is blessed with enormous raw materials such as oranges, mangoes, cassava and yam for industrialization. The House of Representatives member representing Ado, Ogbadibo and Okpoku constituency in the National Assembly, Chief Philip Agbese, praised the delegates for the smooth conduct of the primaries across the state and also commended officials for creating a free and fair environment for the conduct. Adinvard candidates but have emerged were credible and would enjoy the support of the electorate. Chief Agbese for the state advert, considering the support the governorship candidate brought into the party, it was reassuring that the Labour Party was destined for victory at the polls. The Atume Ajie family has expressed appreciation to individuals, groups and organizations who supported them during the burial of their matriarch, Mama Veronica Chombo Atume. A statement by the chairman of the Central Planning Committee, Associate Professor Tivlo Moningitse, on behalf of Dr. Felix Atume and the entire family, extended gratitude to all those who identified with them and contributed in various ways towards the successful burial of their late mother, grandmother and great-grandmother, who was laid to rest on Friday at Onov Mbaondo Gyalua in Gua West local government area. The family particularly appreciated Governor Hayes Santalia, the Secretary to the Government of the Federation, Senator George Akume, former Governor Senator Gabriel Tsuam and Chief Samuel Utom, Senator Titus Zam, Professor Joseph Utsev, and Chief Michael Kasia Ondarka, SAN, for their support, solidarity and presence during the period of mourning. The statement also acknowledged the contributions of the Chairman of Gua West Local Government, Victor Omin, members of his council, political leaders, judicial officers, academics, engineers and other distinguished personalities who honored the family with their presence and encouragement. Special appreciation was extended to professional bodies and institutions, including the Council for the Regulation of Engineering in Nigeria, the Nigerian Society of Engineers, the Nigerian Academy of Engineering, the Institution of Structural Engineers, NSE Makurdi Branch, the Department of Civil Engineering of Joseph Salwan Tarka University, Makurdi, and members of the Oxygen Group for their support. The family further thanked traditional rulers led by the two chief, Professor James Ayatse, the two Gwe, Julius Andona, and other royal fathers who attended the funeral and offered prayers for the repose of Mama Atume's soul. Also appreciated are the clergy, particularly the Catholic Bishop of Makurdi Diocese, Bishop Wilfred Anagbe, alongside several priests who participated in the funeral rites, were also commended for their spiritual support and guidance. The statement equally recognized the Kefi Old Boys Association, Teoshin Development Association, Forum of Teoshin Academics, RAV Development Association, CASEF Teoshin, the management, staff and students of Unique Secondary School Makurdi, as well as numerous community groups, religious organizations, friends and well-wishers who stood by the family throughout the period. The family reserved special recognition for members of the Central Planning Committee and other key supporters whose dedication and hard work contributed significantly to the success of the funeral arrangements. The Nigeria Security and Civil Defense Corps, NSCDC, mining marshals have arraigned 15 Chinese nationals and 9 Nigerians before the Federal High Court in Abuja over alleged illegal mining activities in Nasarawa State. The defendants were brought before Justice Ofili Ajimogobia of Court 6, Federal High Court Abuja Judicial Division, following their arrest last week. According to the NSCDC, the suspects were allegedly caught mining lithium without lawful authority or a valid license in Kokana local government area of Nasarawa State. The Corps said the defendants were apprehended within the mineral title area covered by Exploration Timadix Jomin Consort Limited. The court subsequently fixed 18th of this month for the commencement of trial. This news comes to you from Brothers FM 90.5 Makurdi. On the foreign scene, Israel has expanded its ground assault in Lebanon with its broadest incursion into the country for a quarter of a century as Hezbollah, Iran's most powerful regional ally, stepped up attacks on Israel's north. According to the Israeli military, Hezbollah fired more than 300 projectiles at its soldiers in Lebanon and at northern Israel over the weekend. The latest escalation has shattered the brittle ceasefire declared after the Tehran-backed group attacked Israel in response to its war on Iran, which it launched with the U.S. on February 28th. The escalation comes against the backdrop of a tense stalemate between Israel's top ally, the U.S., and Iran over agreement that could potentially pave the way for a permanent ceasefire between the long-time foes. Israeli Defense Minister Israel Katz said the IDF had planted an Israeli flag on the historic Beaufort Castle near Nabatir and said the expansion amounted to a permanent presence in the region. In sports, Super Eagles of Nigeria will be without two of its biggest stars, Victor Osimhen and Ademola Lookman, for the upcoming international friendlies against Poland and Portugal. Head coach Eric Chell has confirmed. Speaking ahead of the matches, coach Eric Chell revealed that Osimhen has been excused from the squad amid uncertainty surrounding his club future. The Galatasaray forward has been at the center of transfer speculation in recent months, with several European clubs reportedly monitoring his situation. Nigeria will also be without the former African Player of the Year, Ademola Lookman. According to Cho, the Atletico Madrid forward has been granted time off due to fatigue following a demanding season at club level. The withdrawal of both players deprives Nigeria of two of its most influential attacking threats. Osimhen has been a key figure for the Super Eagles in recent years, while Lookman enjoyed another impressive campaign in Europe by reaching the semi-finals of the 2025-26 UEFA Champions League. Beyond the absence of the star forwards, Chell disclosed that the team has also encountered administrative challenges, with some players facing visa-related issues ahead of the trip. To end the news, here is a recap of the headlines. Governor Hyacinth Alia has re-echoed performance of his administration in Benue South at the Idoma Centenary Plus celebration in Otukpo. Health experts have renewed the call for strict regulation of production and use of tobacco as the world observes No Tobacco Day. The Nigeria Security and Civil Defense Corps has arrested 15 illegal Chinese miners. and Israel has expanded ground invasion in Lebanon. That's the news. Many thanks for listening.
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0: Here's the weather forecast for today. Markedly will experience cloudy weather and sunny intervals in the morning and afternoon, and rainfall in the evening, with temperature at a high of 32 degrees Celsius and a low of 25 degrees Celsius. Abuja, the FCT, will be characterized by cloudy weather and sunny intervals in the morning and rainfall for most of the day, with temperature at a high of 29 degrees Celsius and a low of 23 degrees Celsius. Lagos, the nation's commercial capital, will experience thunderstorms in the morning and rain showers for most of the day, with temperature at a high of 28 degrees Celsius and a low of 27 degrees Celsius. That's the weather forecast for today.
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It's a beautiful day, and it's not just a beautiful day, but it's a beautiful month. Officially, good morning to you, and a happy new month as well. Today is the first day in the month of June 2026. And so once again, I say happy new month. And officially, welcome to today's transmission on Brothers FM 90.5 Market Day. Officially, I said. My name is Philomena Ewa.

grateful for life. As someone rightly said, that we get to forget that even waking up is a miracle in itself. And so if you're up, if you're alive, be thankful.

And now, as part of getting your day started, we'll be playing you lovely tunes and also bringing you up to speed with reports and happenings. All the way until 7 o'clock, where we'll bring you Brothers FM Sports. Right after that, Rise and Shine continues. That's our breakfast show on at the moment. All the way to 8 o'clock, we would bring you our news update. And at 8:05, right after our news update, Rise and Shine continues. All the way to 8:30, where we get to celebrate good times on radio. And I feel today is a special, or would be a special edition, because it's a new month. To get your phones ready to call in at that time to celebrate someone. And that will take us all the way to 9 o'clock, where we'll bring you our flagship program, Burning Issues. Burning Issues will take the airwaves from 9 o'clock to 10 o'clock. And at 10 o'clock, we'll bring you our news update. And right after our news update at 10:05, it will be time for Gateway Half Hour with Reverend George Izuna. And that will be followed by the mid-morning bits all the way until 12 o'clock, where we'll bring you a news bulletin. There's so much more lined out for your listening pleasure. This lovely first day of the month of June. Lovely Monday morning. So it rained into the morning. It's probably going to be a cool and cold day. My assumptions. That means as you head out, it's encouraged that you go out with a sweater, a jacket or something of that nature. The weather might change as the day progresses, but then to be on the safe side, let your sweater, let your jacket be handy, especially for those who are more susceptible to being cold. Rise and Shine and Brothers FM 90.5 market, the very first edition for the month of June 2026. I'm excited. But listen to this one, Easy Bubi by Nyon Adejo. That's something about gratitude. Yes, for the start of the new month. Easy Bubi by Nyon Adejo. See how far you've brought me. It's all about being grateful and not taking the gift of life for granted.

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There really could be miracles when you believe. Lovely Monday morning right here on Brothers FM 90.5 Makurdi, the very first day in the month of June 2026. The sixth month of the year 2026. Rise and shine. Now 6 minutes before it's 7 o'clock.

bringing you up to speed with reports and happenings. Amid calls for the Oyo school children still in the abductors' camp, Chief of Staff to the President Femi Gbajabiamila. Chief of Staff to President Bola Tinubu has come out to say that his principal is deeply worried over the abduction of teachers and students in Oyo State, but has promised to ensure the safe rescue and return of the kidnapped victims. That's according to Mr. President's Chief of Staff. He spoke on Sunday when he led the federal government's delegation to visit the Ogbomoso area of Oyo State to meet with community leaders and families of abducted teachers, students and pupils from the Community Grammar School, Baptist Nursery Primary School and LA Primary School in Oyo State. He says, and I quote, "Mr. President is deeply troubled by this incident. Whatever it takes, our children and teachers will be brought back home safely. He has issued all necessary directives and is providing every support required by our security agencies to achieve this objective."

We just can't say how soon this will be. Well, away from that, DSS nabs 5 suspects linked to Papere school kidnapping, Niger State. DSS nabs 5 suspects linked to Papere school kidnapping, Niger State. The Department of State Services, DSS, has arrested 5 persons, including 2 Nigerians suspected to be arms couriers to gunmen who, on November 21st of 2025, attacked St. Mary's Catholic School in Papere Village, Niger State, abducting nearly 300 students and staff. According to credible sources, a security sources, Yusuf Muhammad, aka Baturi, who is on the list of wanted members of the Jamaatu Adli Sunnah, that's a long read, and his accomplice Mubarak Ibrahim were arrested on the Zaria Kaduna Highway while on their way to collect a consignment of arms for their commanders. Aside orders, days after the arrest, another member of the Arms Courier Syndicate was also arrested in Kebbi State. The security sources disclosed that preliminary investigations had established that the 5 men served as arms couriers to the gunmen who carried out the November 2025 attacks on the Catholic boarding school in Papere. Brothers FM 90.5 Makurdi, Rise and Shine. I'll be playing you some tunes and get back to bringing you more updates later on. 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Yes, Hero by Mayara Carey.

think about the generations and to say we want to make it a better place for our children and our children's children so that they know it's a better world for them and think they can make it a better place.

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2: Good morning, I am Phil Lumina Ewa. Here's the update on the hour. The Benue State government has so far invested over 100 billion naira in execution of various projects in the Benue South Senatorial District. Governor Hyacinth Alia stated this at the celebration of Idoma Centenary Plus held at Ochacho Hotel and Suites, Otukpo. Represented by the Deputy Governor, Dr. Sam Odeyi, the governor listed the projects to include, among others, rural roads construction, water scheme, schools, health and agriculture. Fadali assured of more investment in the district and sued for unity and support to the administration to attract more development.

0: Chief of Staff to President Bola Tinubu, Femi Gbajabiamila, says his principal is deeply worried over the abduction of teachers and students in Oyo State, but has promised to ensure the safe rescue and return of the kidnapped victims. Gbajabiamila spoke on Sunday when he led a federal government delegation to visit the Ogbomosho area of Oyo State to meet with community leaders and families of abducted teachers, students and pupils from Community Grammar School, Baptist Nursery and Primary School and L.E. Primary School in Oyo State. While assuring that their pain and anxiety are understood, he said Mr. President has issued all necessary directives and is providing every support required by security agencies to ensure that the kidnapped children and teachers are brought back home safely. Already, President Tinubu has approved the recruitment of 1,000 forest guards following the abduction, which has sparked global outrage. And on the foreign scene, Iran's chief negotiator said on Sunday that Tehran would not agree to any deal with the United States unless it fully secures Iranian rights, as reports emerged that Washington had sent a tougher peace proposal back to Iran. Any tweaks to the proposal could further delay an agreement to formally end the Middle East war and reopen the Strait of Hormuz after weeks of fraught negotiations marked by sharp rhetoric and occasional flare-ups of violence. The New York Times and Axios reported on Saturday that Trump had sent back a new framework to be considered by Iran with tougher terms, though deals remain unclear. And that's the update at this time. Many thanks for listening.
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Asha, 18 minutes past the hour of 8 o'clock. 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Magadi, this lovely Monday morning. It's the first day of the month of June 2026. Once again, happy new month. And in case you did not remember, this is a reminder, so to say, from me. So yeah, you've been given the go-ahead. You can go ahead now to say happy new month to everyone around you. And also reach out for those ones who are not around you. I'm talking about messages or calls to say happy new month. It's Rise and Shine right here. And you know what it's usually like when it gets to 8:30. We will be celebrating good times on radio. The first edition for the month of June.

a chief of staff to President Bola Tinubu. Femi Gbajabiamila has come out to say that his principal is deeply worried over the abduction of the teachers and students in Oyo State and has promised to ensure the safe rescue and return of the kidnap victims.

and also in the wake of the recent kidnap incident. President Bola Tinubu has approved the recruitment of 1,000 forest guards in Oyo State as part of immediate measures to strengthen security following recent abduction of students and teachers in the state. The development was disclosed on Sunday, May 31st, during the visit of a high-powered federal government delegation to Esiele and Yawuta communities in Orire local government area following the recent abductions. Now, that delegation was led by the president's chief of staff, Femi Gbajabiamila Miller. Disclosed, like I mentioned earlier, that the president is on top of the matter. And he's intensifying efforts to see to the securing of the release of the abducted pupils and teachers.

Meanwhile, the Nigeria Union of Teachers has directed all public primary and secondary school teachers in Oyo State to embark on an indefinite strike beginning from today, Monday, June 1st, 2026, over the continued captivity of abducted teachers and pupils in Oriri local government area of the state. The directive comes amidst growing concerns over the safety of teachers and students after 46 pupils and their teachers were abducted by suspected terrorists in the Ahoro, Esinele, and Yawuta communities. In a statement jointly signed by the chairman of your state wing of the union, Hassan Fatai, and the secretary, Salami Olukoyede, the NUT said the continued detention of the victims has created fear and anxiety among teachers, discouraged school attendance, and heightened tension across affected communities.

It is the hope of Nigerians that the secure release of these abducted teachers and students can come as quickly as possible. 23 minutes now, 24 minutes past our 8 o'clock. Still rise and shine on Brothers FM 90.5 Makurdi. We have more. Tobias Musen sets new record to win Diamond League in Rabat. The Nigerian world record holder won her first Diamond League race of the 2026 season after breaking her own meeting record at the event. She stormed to win in 12.28 seconds to match her season's best and finish easily ahead of the pack. And still something of unsports. Super Eagles of Nigeria will be without two of its biggest stars, Victor Osimhen and Ademola Lookman, for the upcoming international friendlies against Poland and Portugal. Ahead coach Eric Chow has confirmed.

And also now moving to entertainment. Being able to use every part of your body without pain is a gift. This is according to Basket Mouth, as he shares message on the importance of gratitude to God. Nigerian comedian Basket Mouth has shared a message highlighting the importance of gratitude to God and not taking the simple gift, simple, right? In quotes, gift of life and health for granted. In a message he shared on his Instagram story on Sunday, May 31st, 2026, he encouraged people to do better at showing gratitude to God and giving proper thanks to Him for simply, in quotes, being alive and healthy. I started earlier by saying that the gift of life is one that is, it's actually a miracle that we fail to acknowledge. So yeah, things may be somehow, and there might be a number of things, a number of issues that you can actually point to and say, this is not going well, and all of that. But then the gift of life, waking up and being able to breathe, that's your first miracle of the day. He noted that being healthy and alive is priceless and a privilege many people don't have, and reminded people to stop dwelling on setbacks and disappointments and instead practice gratitude for simple everyday blessings, including being able to move the body without pain or difficulty. Now that came from comedian Basket Mouth. Rise and Shine and Brothers FM 90.5 Markety. I would say perfect advice there. Especially very timely for the start of the month. Now 27 minutes past of 8 o'clock. We'll have some tunes, and at when it's 8:30, it'll be time for us to celebrate good times on radio. Okay, this is Better Days by Praise and Dietrich.

0: There'll be better days. That's the message. That's the prayer. Even as we go into the new month, the truth and praise on that one. And this is how I welcome you to today's edition of Celebrate Good Times, the very first for the month of June 2026. Celebrate Good Times on radio. Brothers of Farm 90.5 Marketing, now is the time to call in. You know someone whose birthday is today. Call in now and celebrate them. What we do here is amplify your voice, and we love to share in your joy as well. To do well, to call in. You know that popular, do I call it a birthday song? Not really. But it's usually sung for every birth month. So for a particular month, that the month is just fixed there, and then do you have an idea? If you were born in June, that's what I'm talking about. So yeah, roll call. If today is your birthday. Okay, we have our first caller already. Hello, good morning.
1: Hello, good morning.
0: Welcome to the program. I need you to do me a favor. Turn down the volume on your radio set or step away. Can you turn down the volume on your radio set or step away?
1: Okay.
0: I'm still having a hold back. This is going to interfere. What's your name and where are you calling from?
1: My name is Mr. Bayos Adiosunbo, coming from Ijaw, Benjamin.
0: Okay, Mr. Bayos, what are you celebrating today?
1: I'm celebrating my daughter's birthday.
0: Oh, that's nice. What's your birthday wish? Okay, first of all, what's her name?
1: Her name is Christabel Adiosunbo.
0: Isabel. What's your birthday wish for her?
1: Yeah.
0: Hello, Mr. Pius.
1: Hello.
0: What's your birthday wish for her?
1: I wish her many success in her life.
0: Amen. Okay, I was actually expecting more, but thank you so much for calling in. Amen to your prayers for her.
1: Yeah, I pray God to give her a long life, to be wise in all her endeavors, to help us to fight with the best. God bless you.
0: Thank you very much, and amen to your prayers. Have a great day ahead. Mr. Pius called in to celebrate his daughter's birthday, goes by the name Isabel. So happy birthday to you, Isabel. You too can call in and celebrate someone special. I say something that, you know, it's not paid for, right? But when you have to do this, when you actually do this, it puts smiles on the faces of the recipients. Let's take this call. Hello, good morning.
2: Hello, good morning.
0: Welcome to the program. What's your name?
2: My name is Kato Born.
0: Okay. What are you celebrating today?
2: Celebrating human in general. And I'm also celebrating my little son that is a year older today.
0: That's nice. What's his name?
2: His name is Onduto Kato.
0: Onduto Kato.
2: If you wouldn't mind, there's something I would like you to do for me. There's a song that played by Norwen. It's saying you should cut our tears all on him. He never sleeps, he never stumbles. So if you can play the song for him to sleep, then I'll be very happy.
0: I'm going to try and search for a song, but if I can't find that, I will play you something. Thank you so much for calling in. Have a great day ahead, Gato Boy. Celebrate good times right here on Brothers FM 90.5, Mark Adair. Without having to pee. Why am I emphasizing this? But yeah, that's the reality. You can put a smile on the faces of your loved ones. That's what this program is for. Let's take this call. Hello, good morning. Hello. Hello. Okay, you would have to call us back.

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Now is the time to celebrate someone special.

0: And yeah, I'm certainly going to be playing another song for the birthday celebrant of today. Let's take this call. Hello, good morning.
1: Hello, good morning, ma'am.
0: Welcome to the program. What's your name?
1: It's Sandra from Finishna Maki.
0: Okay, what are you celebrating today?
1: A new mom.
0: Okay.
1: Celebrating this new month. All my friends are their birthdays in this month, celebrating them in advance.
0: That's nice.
1: And thanking God also for bringing me to the half of this year. So grateful.
0: Okay. It's a good one. It's worth celebrating as well. Thank you for calling in, Sandra. Have a great day ahead.

Sandra called in to celebrate the new month and also all her friends who were born in June in advance. So you can also call in. Celebrate yourself or that as someone special.

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The network gets in the way sometimes. But let's see if we can take one more call before we wrap up today's edition of the program, the very first in the month of June 2026.

0: Well, that is much we'll be doing on today's edition of the program. Thank you to everyone who called in. Sandra, Cato Boy, Mr. Pius as well. Hope I'm not missing any name. Well, thank you for calling in, being a part of the program. And to you who just listened, thank you as well. We'll be playing you some tunes until it's the top of the hour. We'll bring you the program Burning Issues. Keep listening to Brothers FM 90.5 Makurdi. Yes, a birthday song for everyone celebrating today. A special happy birthday song.
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1: I'm not holding privy for any bank for not doing that, but I can infer and assume that that could just be the only reason, because once you try any other thing, CBN will just give you a sledgehammer on your head.
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0: Hello there, very good morning. Thanks for joining us on the first edition of Burning Issues for the week. Burning Issues is a program that puts on the front burner of discourse local, national and international issues that impact Nigeria and Nigerians. And it is a show, a live and interactive show that discusses these issues of great importance and affords you the opportunity to weigh in. And so in the course of the program, we will open the phone line for you to make your comments, ask your questions, and generally contribute to the discussion. On Saturday, that's just 2 weeks ago, Dangote Refinery reduced the gantry price of its petrol to 1,250 naira per litre from 1,275 naira, while diesel or AGO was reduced from 1,800 naira to 1,700 naira per litre. This represents a reduction by the refinery of its petrol price by 25 naira and its diesel price by 100 naira per litre. The question being asked following this development is, how impactful is this frequent fluctuation in the price of petrol and diesel on the cost of living crisis that has seen inflation devastate the purchasing power of Nigerians for goods and services across board? Is the reduction of the price of petrol and diesel by, say, 25 naira and 100 naira per litre a step in the right direction, or is it coming a little too late. Joining us on the phone to discuss this burning issue is Dr. Raymond Au, a lecturer in the Department of Economics of the Father Adasu University here in Makurdi. Thanks, Doc, for joining us on this show.
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0: All right. Okay. Like you heard me say in my introduction, Saturday's reduction in the pump price by Dangote Refinery is what is being discussed both in the general public and online. My first question is, how did you receive this latest reduction in the pump price, in the price of petrol and diesel?
1: Well, as a consumer of crude oil product, byproduct, any reduction in price of any amount is a welcome development. Because when prices are lowered, it means the implication is that your real income is going to have some level of higher value. So within that context, it's a welcome development.

0: development. In that context, it's a welcome development.
1: Go ahead, go ahead.
0: Are you with me?
1: Yeah, Doc, go ahead.
0: Yes. So, given that the reduction in price is expected to trickle down to the pump price, and you will see that in urban centers that trickling down will occur, but when you come to rural areas, you will significantly not be any different in terms of transportation, logistics, and in terms of the desire to make higher product, and to the effect that there's lack of proper regulation in terms of ensuring uniform pump price. Therefore, you realize that the 25 naira may be swallowed by other factors that the ordinary person on the streets that consume this product may not even feel the impact because of lack of proper monitoring and regulation of pump prices.
1: All right. We know that it's the deregulation of the downstream sector of the oil economy that is causing these frequent fluctuations in the price of petrol and diesel and other byproducts. What do you think can be done, you know, for us to have a little more stability rather than you know, having a reduction today, in another couple of weeks, an increase, and then a reduction maybe a month later, and all that? Can you speak to this?
0: You know, the downstream sector of the gas and energy and gas sector in this country has suffered a lot of mishaps in terms of efficient monitoring and regulation. And that has resulted into giving rise to many irregularities we witness in the sector. We largely have a problem today because of up until Dangote came into the scene because of lack of refining capacity. We're solely dependent on importation, and that exposes us to a lot of factors. We hoped at some point that the arrival of Dangote refinery will be a major deal breaker that will give us some level of stability in the industry. However, we have gotten one side of the stability, which is a supply side, but the pricing side has been exacerbated largely on the fact that government removed subsidy which hitherto were paid on the product. That have skyrocketed the price of this product. And ultimately, we are where we are. How do we ensure stability in terms of pricing? You know, the pricing of petroleum product is solid, is largely dependent on the price of the crude per barrel. And unfortunately for us, the crude is an international product that is priced internationally in terms of dollars. And at whatever rate, producer or miners or explorers of this product, they want to sell their product at that international level. Anybody that will be willing to sell this product to you at any arrangement must be a national arrangement, like in the context of Nigeria, which we, Nigerian government and Nigerian people, are the owners of this raw material. Therefore, if we can enunciate policies that can see to it that we are giving some level of privileges, and that's the amount to some level of subsidy, which we are running away from. However, there are certain factors that we can do as a country, certain policies we can bring on board that will give us some level of respite. For example, there were deep discussions on the table which have to do with crude for naira supply arrangement. And that, so at some point, I get some mixed information as to whether it has injection or it is ongoing, but the quantity is not enough to give meaningful arrangement to that. That may not directly impact the price of crude, of petroleum products, because the naira side of it is also the equivalent of the dollar value. Therefore, is given in naira, but that will also help us to fix issues of exchange rate pressure, also to limit our exchange rate pass-through, which always send bad signals to our economy and create some level of destabilization in the industry. If we have done that and we have gone ahead to do what is known as we establish strategic petroleum reserves, where we can be able to, during good period pricing arrangement, during good pricing arrangement, we can stockpile some level of crude that can take us even almost a year or half a year. Therefore, if prices changes between this period on a higher level, we will not be disadvantaged in terms of saying we'll be fluctuating our price up and down. And ultimately, we also need to step up our improvement in domestic production of crude that we meant specifically for the domestic refining capacity of our refining industry, so that we'll be able to handle this dynamic and address some of these challenges. And also, ultimately, we need to diversify the energy mix that we're using, and also deepen refining competition. At the moment, we don't have refining competition. So Dangote may really not want to relax on certain level of pricing mechanisms, other than the fact that he feels there's no competition. So we need that level of competition in the industry as well. And we also need to, as a country, to ensure that we stabilize the exchange rate to a level that is reasonable enough to give us some value when we convert the dollar equivalent of the food into naira. The prices will not be as high as they are. Imagine if you convert $1, it's giving you 1,300 something naira. So when you have $70, it's going to be a huge amount of money. When you convert that value to naira, it's going to be huge. So the number of liters you get from a barrel will be divided by that naira equivalent to give us the price. But if the exchange rate is tempered down, you say, for example, 900, 800, you will see that the price will not be as high as it is at the moment. So these are the issues that, as a country, we need to interrogate. We need to see that we put them in place to give us a better understanding and some level of stability within the downstream sector of the oil and gas industry.
1: All right, Dr. Ao, in an almost wholly petrol and diesel dependent economy, from production to transportation, there are those who say that decreases in the price of petrol are not felt on prices of goods and services, while increases, no matter how little, immediately trigger increases in prices. Why is this so?
0: You know, we are in a capitalist economy, and people are even willing to ensure that their bottom lines are enhanced, their profits are enhanced, and their market prices are stable. Therefore, any point out to the fact that we shrink their market price, they are not willing to accept it instantly. For example, as rightly say, if there is an increase in one price, all right, from the gantry, for example, Dangote increase fuel today by 100 naira, that ripple effect is going to feel to move immediately across board. But when is a reduction, as it is today, you move to all filling station in Makurdi town, nobody is going to lower the price. If you ask them, they'll tell you they are selling the old stock. They'll keep selling the old stock until even the new stock comes, they are still selling the old stock. And eventually, Nigeria will give up and forget the fact that there's meant to be a price reduction at our pumped stations. And this is to the fact that I have earlier mentioned there is lack of supervision and monitoring of the downstream sector by the regulators, who are supposed that at the instance of this announcement, you move around filling stations, you understand how much are they selling, the level at which they sell and the stock they have, and know that within 2-3 days they must have finished the particular level of stock they have on them, and it's expected that in the next 3 days they should start selling to reflect the current price that is ongoing. Therefore, that will give some level of reprieve to the common man on the street who goes to those pump stations to fill their tanks for their daily routines. But these people on their own, like I said, they are capitalist in nature. There's a high level of tendency to them to make abnormal profits until they are regulated not to do that. And the level of exploitation within a capitalist system, you are aware, is quite high. So nobody is willing to look at you and say, I love you. What the person loves is the money that comes to him or her. Therefore, that creates this inability of people to willingly subscribe to reduction in prices that will benefit a common man.
1: Okay. Okay, Dr. Ao, there are those who are also saying that a part of the problem is that as a nation, that Nigeria is not talking about the national strategic reserve of energy, petrol, gas, and all of that. There are other countries where whenever there is a crisis, you know, they reach into their strategic reserves, you know, and bring out the products there to stabilize prices and all that. How come we don't have a similar case like that here in Nigeria?
0: Yes, in my opening statement, I made mention of the what Nigeria needs to do in order to ensure some level of stability in the oil and gas industry in terms of local supply and consumption. And I mentioned a point that we need to establish a strategic petroleum reserve, which will be able to cover national fuel reserve, capable of covering several months of domestic consumption. Because if we understand how much we consume, we'll be able to say we have stockpiled some level of refined products to this quantum that will be able to take us this long period of time. This will help us to, during this period, to get away from issues of international price spikes, like the issue of Strait of Hormuz that happened for a period of time. Nigeria wouldn't have experienced any change in the price because they would have had some stockpile that can take them up to 6 months. Also, some level of supply disruptions in terms of crude or in terms of whatever we may cause, and some level of geopolitical shocks or tensions that may arise, Nigeria will be insulated from such pressures. And you know, China, when the Strait of Hormuz was closed down, you realize that for a period of time, but the Chinese economy never shut down. Because 80% of China's crude comes through the Strait of Hormuz. When it was shut down, they were still producing because they have strategic reserves. They don't own this refined crude oil in their country. They import. But yet, they were still the economy was still moving because they had some reserve. It is what Nigeria needs to do as a necessity. Something that can give us some level of stability within the industry. The reserve could be relieved to stabilize prices and supply when need arises.
1: Okay, Doc, you've been talking about the Strait of Hormuz. You know, I would like to put it in a greater context. The shutdown of the Strait of Hormuz is a direct consequence of U.S. and Israel's war on Iran, which started on February 28. Iran retaliated by, you know, blockading the Strait of Hormuz, through which 20% of the world's oil and gas exports pass through. And I want you to speak further to this geopolitical confrontation and the negative impact it's having on the world and Nigeria in particular.
0: You know, we live in a world where some products that refer as essential products They are essential. They are like essential nutrients in the human body. They are the mechanisms, the what transports the human body. And one of such products is a crude oil. Crude oil has become so essential to the world economy because as it stands, the world economy, the production capacity of the world economy is 80% dependent on hydrocarbons. And one of the areas in the world is quite blessed with a lot and abundant hydrocarbon is the Arab world, which is more or less like a desert, and riverine environments are not quite, oceans are not quite close by. They have some little elements of rivers that help to navigate through ships those crude that is produced to the rest of the world. And like you are earlier alluded to, 20% of the global crude oil supplies come from these countries. And once that place is shut down, it simply means 20% of world supply is shut down. And that affects production in countries that are crude oil dependent. All right? Countries that depend on this product to produce goods and services in their own countries. So the implication is the little available in the global market is become competitive, you know, because lower supply, higher price, you know, the law of demand and supply. When the demand is high and the supply does not equate, prices will rise. And in this context, you see the price of crude rising at that point. And once price of crude is on the rise, it means it's an input into production. When production process inputs are high, the output price is also automatically going to be high. And when the output price is high, it's going to impact on the purchasing power of the consumer. Because your income that have not increased will suddenly not be able to afford the number of items you were buying before because of the price increase. So it lowers the purchasing power of every economy. And when that happens, when economy is inflationary, it means people will demand less of goods and services. It means factories will produce less of goods and services. It means employment will be less. So by implication, you have a slower economy where it's no longer moving and growing at the speed it should be.
1: All right. Finally, I know how busy you are, just before we let you go, what then would be your suggestions as to the way forward for the Nigerian economy with regards to this frequent fluctuation in the price of petrol and diesel? In an economy that is as dependent as ours on those energy sources, what would be your way forward, your suggestions?
0: You see, Nigeria can get out of this quagmire when the right institutional and pricing mechanisms are in place. And when this institutional and pricing mechanisms are in place, they are going to insulate us to a way on the level of international crude oil prices. And they are also going to give us some respite in the area of exchange rate movement and also in the area of refining and distribution cost. And these are the issues we have been highlighting in this as we start this program. We're talking about Nigeria sustaining the crude for naira supply arrangement. That's number one. Crude for supply arrangement. And again,
1: that's we talked about the crude for naira arrangement.
0: Crude for naira supply arrangement.
1: Go ahead.
0: We're ahead. Number two, we need to establish a strategic petroleum reserve where we can stockpile refined products that can take us up to 1 year. So that will eliminate some vagaries of change in international oil price and ensure some level of supply stability without season. Number three, we also need to increase our domestic crude production. At the moment, the joint ventures the Nigerian government entered with the oil big shots like the Shell, the ExxonMobil and the likes, which they have a sharing formula. It's time to a point that Nigeria at some point don't have enough crude to even give the Dangote and sell and make foreign exchange for themselves. So it becomes a concern. Some of this crude that is that part of Nigerian government crude have been sell on the arrangement, which is a futures says where through loan swaps and all that. So Nigeria needs to expand its production capacity in order to have enough allowances to make provisions enough, because we were told we need about 400 something barrels per day to that can take care of 400,000 barrels per day to take care of our domestic needs. So we need to have that level of stock available to give to our local refiners so that we don't have the issue of them telling us we're also importing another component that is in dollar component. And number four, we need to deepen our refining competition. Dangote alone is not adequate, and it does not give us the best pricing mechanism that we need as a country. We need additional refiners within the Nigerian environment that can be competitive in this environment, where we can have support for where we can have support for modular refineries, rehabilitation of public refineries, and improved logistics and storage infrastructure that can help move crude around our country in a manner that we used to have when we have Makurdi Depot, we have the rest of the depots where crude can be moved and stored at very good and easy arrangement. We also need to diversify the energy mix, because at the moment we are so dependent on petroleum product alone, and the country cannot achieve long-term energy security by relying almost exclusively on petroleum product. It's highly impossible. Nigeria should expand. We need to expand our natural gas utilization, solar energy, hydropower, electric transmission system, where this will also shift away some level of demand away from petroleum products and move to other cheaper products that we can be able to use, like the electric vehicles that are coming on board in our country. Now, and above all, we need to stabilize the exchange rate in our country. A large portion of recent fuel price increase in Nigeria stem from Naira depreciation, you know, rather than crude oil price alone. You know, because we buy, Dangote buys the refining, the crude in dollar. So at whatever is conversion rate, which is the price to Naira, if the Naira exchange is lower, the price will also be lower. But if the Naira exchange is higher, the price is going to be higher in the Nigerian context. So these are the areas that we need as a country to address in order to have some level of stability within the downstream sector of this industry.
1: I'd like to thank you once again, Dr. Raymond Au, a lecturer in the Department of Economics, Benue State, former Benue State University, now father at Dasu University here in Makurdi. Thanks, Dr. Au, for being on the show this morning.
0: It's my pleasure to be here.
1: All right. You heard it all from our analysts in the house, Dr. Raymond Au, speaking about our topic today, that is the frequent fluctuation in the price of petrol in Nigeria, not just petrol, but even diesel in the country. What is your take? You heard from our expert. Now the time is yours to weigh in. Call 0907-333-7045. The line is open. Call now with your questions, your comments, your observations about the frequent fluctuation in the price of petrol and diesel in the country, as recently we witnessed on Saturday by Dangote refinery. Hello, good morning.
2: Good morning.
1: Yeah, I'm very sure that must be Emeka.
2: Yes, Emeka calling from overseas, North Bank.
1: I like that. Emeka Nyago from North Bank. Go ahead. You are live.
2: When you you get to Norbank now, you will see that the rain that fell yesterday have drained off. There is no potopoto in our town.
1: Wow.
2: Thank you very much.
1: So at least that's good for you.
2: Yes. Now, we are talking about the economy and the fluctuation of the oil, the prices. I think the best thing that Nigeria can do to get it right is for us to get our refineries repaired. And if we can get our refineries repaired, then we can get reservoirs where we can store fuels so that our people will not be crying every time something happens at Gulf, anytime something happens at maybe American, Iran have their problem over there. It will not be working against our people. Now, the oil subsidy which was removed, yes, it was very, very good because few individuals were mining on people, on Nigerians. They were making the money. And the president who have the liver came and removed it. It is very, very good. And if you look at it very well, maybe it is the individuals that are suffering these days. But then the state governors are having it more to do development. That was why Mr. President said the other day, if there are no development in any of the states, you should hold your governors responsible. Why? Because the man was talking from what he's giving them. And to us, again, for the federal government to do the needful, we know the federal government meant well so that our economy can be repositioned. I think the first and foremost in any government at the federal level should be thinking how it can repair our refineries. On that level, I think so many things will be changed. Because many things that causes all this problem that people are crying these days is because of fuel. If you talk, they say fuel. If you talk, they will tell you fuel. If you talk, gas. Everything they are talking, they hide. Every day you get up, you hear that the fuel price have increased. And when you tell them when the fuel price is decreased, you will hear the marketers, they will not bring it down. And foodstuffs that are being sold in the market will not bring their prices down. So, until when Nigeria gets it right by repairing our refineries, I think most of these things will be solved. Then, the other one is that they should have things like control prices in this country. Say, for example, today, had it been that there is a control price in this country, so many things will not be happening as it is. Go to other countries, Israel and other places. You see, so many people, when I went to Israel, I did not know when the motor went and bought fuel. But they were moving. And now, in this country, can't we do all these things with all the resources we are having? And the other one is that insecurity have created more problems in this country. If the issue of insecurity can be tackled, I think our farmers can go back to the farm and farm very well. And other people can go back to other things, doing it and bringing it to the market. And all these things will boost the prices. Then, when we are talking about economy, who are those people? Are the operators or those who are managing our economy? How far are they doing? Are they being checked to know what they are doing? And with all these things, I think by the end of the day, Nigeria will get it right. And when we look at it, transportation, you hear today, everywhere is getting. Our railway lines have gone. And we were watching people damaging our railway lines, selling them. And these people are with it. How many of them were prosecuted? And all this thing, had even it is, they are still functioning. I think transportation will also be a reduced something for our people. And today we will not be crying that transportation is high, which is also causing more problems to the economy. So only when Nigerians, our leaders, try to have that political will to deal decisively with all those things, I think at that particular time we will get it right. Our economy will be better.
1: All right.
2: But I pray that our governor, our president is trying his best.
1: Okay.
2: Our governors are doing their best with the resources that they are having now. We are seeing roads and all these things are going, but we need refineries to be repaired. And all these railway lines should also be taken care of so that they can get things easier. Thank you.
1: All right, Emeka, thanks. You kept harping on the repair of refineries. I just want to establish here that billions of dollars over the years have been spent on the repair or the so-called purported repair of our refineries, which have come to naught. And people are saying that the best thing is just to establish new ones. Hello, good morning.
3: Hello, good morning, Mr. O'Malley.
1: Thank you, my brother. Is that Eldon Baokan?
3: It's me, my brother.
1: Okay, Eldon Baokan, go ahead. Go ahead.
3: I've been listening. I want to call my brother, Dr. Emeka Anyaogu. I want to call him doctor this morning. Because while I was listening, one of the most painful parts that came to my mind was last Saturday or so, was it Friday, we were traveling to burial of somebody who is a close friend of my classmate. And when we got to Taraku, we were standing and people were showing, say, this is the place where the railway line was. And all the beds have been removed. So I just know that there are siblings, victims, I don't know whether to say democracy, capitalism, corruption. You know, a society that does not know what it is involved in. The capitalism that keeps the minds of the leaders where capitalism came from, keeps their minds in those countries. I don't want to start calling names where capitalism came from. Anytime they have resources, their minds are there. You know very well now that the other day we saw how one man in Abuja had 700 and something, and that was the man who was supposed to be sitting on controlling the economy of this country. So corruption, democracy, capitalism, all these siblings have gathered themselves and they have found sheep without shepherd. So every time we wake up, we're just living under. It's just because Nigeria has so much money. That's why we're still holding on. People were a little bit poorer. It could have been a disaster. And that is why you see the issues of insecurity themselves come up. Because some people sit down somewhere and watch how some people, in the name of their educated and leaders of the society, treat the resources of the nation. So they woke up one day and say, well, we must find a way to survive. So I pray that our data, information in terms of what is happening, even watch CGTN, you see, when it's just a holiday, everything, people, they know how many people are likely to travel, so where are they going, even the food they are likely to go and eat, they predict it and begin to say, our economy will grow by this value of the yuan. But today in Nigeria, every little thing you ask for data, they will manufacture something and dump it at you and call percentages that are not real. They just blast it out and say, go and verify now. Because there are no people going to start talking about employment to see whether the rails are working. Or even the petroleum people to monitor what is happening. They will start talking about pension and gratuity. Something they work that somebody has. But the things that are needed to be done are there. So if we don't employ, is it what do they call them now that we come and be monitoring those things? If it is not human beings, we are not yet digital enough. We are just starting. Even when you come to the issue of selling money, you see a filling station, for example, or a shop, let me not call filling station, they will sell fuel, gather the money, go and give to POS. Instead of POS, go to the bank to get money. All the shops have become money killers. So all kinds of conditions in the system that government is not ready to talk about. Every time you hear, they are talking about the next president who is going to be at the seat.
1: All right.
3: Four years later.
1: Okay, Eldon Baokan. What are your thoughts about this frequent fluctuation in the price of petrol and diesel? Just for 1 minute.
3: The doctor said that we're living in a capitalist society, and not only capitalist, corrupt, unable to manage ourselves, unable to see anything. You know, when you, like I said, talk about data, for example, Nigeria does not know our population. The last time we had it was 2006. Today is 20 years ago. Nigeria does not know our population. It is always estimate, imagination. So, that kind of society, what are you talking about?
1: Right.
3: So all I'm trying to say is that... Hello?
1: Go ahead, round off. Yeah, go ahead.
3: So all I'm trying to say is that we need to come back. I know that we must live in an orderly society.
1: Okay.
3: In an orderly society. People who are capable of doing things, let them do those things. Stop talking about how much you are going to pay them. If you pay them and they do the job, then you know you have proper information for everything. And that society will not become an orderly society.
1: All right. Elder Mbaka, thanks. There are many others trying to reach us on the line. So
3: yes,
1: we'll let you go and see if we can take a couple more calls. Thanks, Elder Mbaukan. 0907-333-7045. Call now and be part of the conversation. We have another caller. Hello. Good morning. Hello. Good morning. I think the call dropped. Do try to call us back if you can. Same number, 0907-333-7045. Today, we're talking about the frequent fluctuations in the price of petrol and diesel and how impactful it is on our economy. Hello, good morning. Good morning. That call dropped again. Do try to call us back. 0907-333-7045. Let's try this one. Hello, good morning.
4: My elder brother O'Malley.
1: Okay. Okay, Peter yes. Pillar. You're live.
4: Yes, my Peter Pillar, I'm calling you from the Benedictine Cathedral of Peace and Foundation Academy, Makoti.
1: Go ahead. You're on.
4: You see, sincerely appreciate your guest. The doctor has spoken very well. Emeka Ingogu, and then Adam Bokan, the elder state man, also spoken very well. You see, my elder brother, the truth of the matter is that it's so painful. And we listen to this artist who say, we should invest in our country. Make it be better place. Pay this money to your country, make it be better place. That is the truth of the matter. Until today, we are struggling of moribund factory, moribund industry. For what reason? The industry company is there. Nothing to do. Same side in Kaduna, completely there. Our refinery, what is going on? President Ahmed Bola Tinubu for the reforms that he's doing, and as the maker said that the money is given to state, and in Benue State we're experiencing development under the leadership of very reverend Dr. Isaac Dumemalia. But the truth of the matter is that Nigerians are suffering. If you look at the issue of unemployment, it's roughly the second hand, because on daily basis people are coming out of school for nowhere to hand work. Empowerment skills are not there to enhance the living condition of these graduates who are coming out. And that is why you look at the issue of crime rate is everywhere. But that does not mean that once you go to crime, when he or she don't have a job, you have your hands to work. But the truth of the matter is that, my brother, let all sit up. Let everybody sit up. Both the private people and then the government should do their own part. Let us fix those industries and then these refineries. If refineries are sealed, and then want to have a capacity where we can store oil at least even for 3 years. Look at other countries, and we won't be relying on all this. And then this issue of oil, and talking about oil. And then Nigeria should also shift from oil. Let us diversify in other sectors. We have so many mineral resources in Nigeria here, which are not that. Only rely on oil. If God take away that oil, what will happen to Nigeria? So let us diversify in other sectors of this economy, and then there are so many mineral resources that are on tap. Let government also look into those areas and then to bring this on board so that
1: the right.
4: economy will be and then people too will enjoy. If not, the truth of the matter is that Nigerians are suffering. I must appreciate the president, but let all of us consider that the people that are selling this petrol, consider that the people are your brothers and sisters. Let us go for the issue of money.
1: Okay, Peter, thank you very much. Thanks, Peter, for your contribution. 0907-333-7045. Then we can take just one or two more calls. So if you want to be part of the conversation, the time to call is now. We have another caller. Hello, good morning.
5: Good morning, Mr. O'Malley.
1: Yeah, your name, please, and where you're reaching us from.
5: Okay. James, Major James Sabo.
1: Major James, Major, go on. You are on. You are live.
5: Okay.
1: Go ahead.
5: It's okay. It's a warm problem of this country. Is only one thing. Both where there's all corruption and insecurity. The problem of Nigeria is corruption. I served in Nigeria military before I dispatched to Liberia. I'm not a Liberia soldier, but I'm currently a place in Benue. I'm come to my town in Benue. He said, number one, security. I'm only to talk about the security issue. Number one problem of security in this country is by wing military.
1: But Major, our focus this morning is actually on this frequent fluctuation in the price of petrol and diesel.
5: That one is very simple. Something going here, dance here. Cannot solve the problem. Where there is corruption, if corruption in Nigeria will not be tackled, the price of where those refinery in Dangote refinery today posed by the official in Nigeria government. And where there is no amendment of those corruption in this country, how are you expecting where to be going down in Nigeria?
1: So you're thinking that you know, the bottom line is corruption. Corruption is the root cause of everything.
5: Is the root cause of higher fuel and dollars and not growth today. Nigeria, the big men in Nigeria, they buy those dollars. They use our money to request those dollars in higher price. So there is nothing can settle in Nigeria except if they can tackle for the corruption. It will be okay in this country.
1: All right.
5: Thank you.
1: Thank you very much, Major James, for joining us with your perspective. I think we can make room for just one more call. So, calling now, 0907-333-7045 is the number. Call in with your thoughts, your comments, your observation on what we have been discussing, the frequent fluctuation in the price of petrol and diesel. Hello, good morning. We lost that call dropped. So do call us back if you can. Same number, 0907-333-7045. We can take maybe just one more. So who would be the lucky caller? 0907-333-7045. Call us and weigh in on our topic of discussion this morning.

0: All right, and I think this is where we must leave it. Okay, but okay, let's see if we can take this call. Hello. Good morning.
1: Good morning.
0: Hello.
1: Good morning.
0: Yeah, your name, your location, please.
1: This is Mr. Tiaro, calling from Yakia.
0: The name once again, please.
1: Mr. P. Arubi, calling from Yakia.
0: Okay, P. Arubi, go ahead. Yes. You're on.
1: Thank you. I think the major challenge we are facing as a country, why this fluctuation in petroleum product is centered on corruption, as some people have earlier said. If what refinery is doing, we have about 4 refineries in the country, if I'm not mistaken. And millions of naira have been sinking to trying to revive the refinery.
0: And millions of dollars, as a matter of fact, billions. Over the decades.
1: And nothing, no result from whatever that have been sinking in that refinery. It's because of the level of corruption we are facing in the country. So there's nothing they can do about minimizing or putting the corruption systems. So it means there's nothing we can do. The issue of fluctuations of the price of petroleum product will continue to linger around. Because Dangote, as a bourgeoisie, is always after his profit. If we continue to rely on only Dangote, that is refining for the consumption of Nigerians now, I don't think we'll get it right. But we'll have to fix and eradicate what we mean by that corruption. So put our refinery in order. Thank you.
0: Thank you very much. P. Arubi, Mr. P. Arubi from Yakio. Last caller this morning on the show. And you heard it all from our analyst, Dr. Raymond Au of the Department of Economics, Benue State, former Benue State University, the present Father Adasu University, Department of Economics, who was our guest on the show this morning, our expert, with his expert perspective on the frequent fluctuation in the price of petrol and diesel, its impact on the cost of living, and of course, due to the fact that inflation has, has devastated the purchasing power of Nigerians. You also heard from our callers, many of them: Emeka Anyaugo, Eldon Baukan, Peter Pila, Major James Agbo, and Mr. P. Arubi. They all weighed in with their perspectives on the topic. And at this point, we'd like to say a big thank you to all of you who were able to get through on phone, and those who called severally and couldn't get through because of the network challenge. I'd like to say a big thank you. And join us again on Wednesday morning in a couple of days, when we'll bring you another edition of Burning Issues. Until then, I am Omale Orokpo saying thanks for being there. God bless you. Have a wonderful week ahead.
2: Yo, hey, yo. Hello, Mokkadi. Hello, Benue. 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

Good morning. My name is Happiness Care. Here's the update for the hour. Health experts have renewed a call for strict regulations on production and use of tobacco to prevent tobacco-related diseases affecting the future of youth. The media call in a chat with correspondent Fan Engwo on the occasion of World No Tobacco Day. A clinical psychologist have renewed a call for strict regulations on production and use of tobacco to prevent tobacco-related diseases affecting the future of youth. The media call in a chat with correspondent

NSCDC mining marshals have arraigned 15 Chinese nationals and 9 Nigerians before the Federal High Court in Abuja over alleged illegal mining activities in Nasarawa State. The defendants were brought before Justice Ofili Ajumobobia of Court 6, Federal High Court Abuja Judicial Division, following their arrest last week. According to the NSCDC, the suspects were allegedly caught mining litmon without lawful authority or a valid license in Kokona local government area of Nasarawa State. And lastly, the Israel has expanded its ground assault in Lebanon with its broadest incursion into the country for a quarter of a century as Hezbollah, Iran's most powerful regional ally, stepped up attacks on Israel's north. According to Israeli military, Hezbollah fired more than 300 projectiles at its soldiers in Lebanon and at northern Israel over the weekend. The latest escalation has shattered a brutal ceasefire declared after the Tehran-backed group attacked Israel in response to its war on Iran, which it launched with the US on February 28. And that's the update for this time.

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1: 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Jesus exceeds expectations.
2: We're dealing with spiritual warfare. Somebody says spiritual warfare. And I know you know that the Bible says we do not wrestle against flesh and blood, or wrestle against principalities and powers, against the rulers of the darkness of this world, and against wicked spirits in high places. Praise the Lord. And many times, the battles that matter are not the ones we are fighting. And we need to understand that there are battles in spiritual warfare other than witchcraft, other than poverty, other than the things that many times generate much energy when we are praying about them. And one of those battles is winning the war over sin and the flesh. Somebody say, me winning the war over sin and the flesh. You know, every time the Bible talks about the flesh, it's talking about our natural and sinful inclinations as human beings. And if we don't win the war against sin and the flesh, not only will it hinder our development as Christians, it will hinder our enjoyment of the blessings of God, it will also hinder our eternity. That's why fighting this battle is very critical. Are you with me? Come on, are you with me? Because the devil is an accuser. Somebody say accuser. And one of the ways the devil takes away your blessing is by accusing you. And when he accuses you and demoralizes your faith, you can't pray, you can't be bold, you can't take your testimony. Can you lift up your right hand and say, in the name of Jesus? Amen. Say louder than me, in the name of Jesus. Amen. I will win this war. I am sure you know that when we are born again, that we become new creatures in Christ. Is that true? In 1 Peter chapter 1 verse 23. 1 Peter 1 23. In the Message translation. It says your new life is not like your old life. Your old birth came from mortal sperm. Your new birth comes from God's living word. Just think, a life conceived by God himself. When you got born again, it wasn't your father that conceived you. It was God himself that conceived you in the spirit. Your first birth came by natural sperm. This new one came by the word of God. And if you want to know somebody else who was born of the word, you can know somebody called Jesus Christ. He said, in the beginning was the Word, and the Word was with God, and the Word was God, and the Word became flesh. Come on, are you with me? So the same material from where Jesus was crafted, the same material you are crafted with, and that's called the Word. Somebody say, I am born of the Word of God. Now, but there's a problem. Being born again does not mean that everything is perfect. It doesn't mean that the day you got born again, your whole life becomes perfect spiritually, physically, and otherwise. No. The reason is this. That born again is first a spirit experience. Somebody say spirit. So the change is in your inner man, in your spirit. Now, for those of you who are new in church, we have taught you before that man is tripartite. Man is spirit, soul, and body. Say with me, spirit, soul, body. Loud is spirit, soul, body. So while you are sitting down here now, three persons are sitting down. That's why sometimes we hear, you know, when the Bible talks about God being one and three, you don't understand that that's a reflection of who you are too. Come on, are you with me? Are you with me? There's a spirit, there's a soul, and there's what? Are you here? And the three of them actually are active. Your spirit can be active while you are sitting here now, your soul active and your body active all at the same time. And all of them doing different things. Your mind is thinking something else. Your hand is clapping. Come on, are you with me? And your spirit is receiving information. You get me? Your spirit is being inspired. Information is coming. Your hand is clapping or dancing. But your mind went somewhere. That's what I'm talking to you about. Okay, now. The problem is this, that when you became a new creation, your spirit man was recreated. Are you with me? But the problem is this, that your soul was not recreated. You see, the day you got born again, you came out, you answered an altar call, you prayed a prayer in your house or anywhere you got born again. As you left that place, somehow or another, all your education did not vanish. Did it vanish? Talk to me. It didn't vanish. Why? Because there's something called your soul. Your spirit was born again. But you see, your soul is where the faculty of intellect, emotion, memory, will and imagination rests. So when you walked out of the pulpit, your memory, you still remember the things that happened before. Come on, talk to me. The people that offended you are still in your mind, but you just got born again. Are you here? Your intellect, your emotion is still the same way it was. You still love what you love, but you just got born again. You still feel how you feel, but you just got born again. Are you still with me? So now, your body also has its appetites. If you like banga soup, you like banga soup. Is that true? It didn't change because you got born again. Talk to me. Those of you that chew chewing gum, after born again, you still chewed one. Come on, talk to me. The problem is not that you didn't change. The problem is that you changed in the important place called your spirit. Come on, do you get me? Why? Your spirit is a part of you that contacts the spirit realm. Is a part of you that relates with God. Your body is a part of you that relates with the physical world. Your soul is the bridge between your spirit and the body. So your soul has parts of it that behaves like spirit, parts of it that behaves like body. Like your imagination is there. Your emotion that has feeling is there. While your hand body also has feeling. Do you get me? Okay, so that's the problem. So your spirit man is brand new. But your soul needs retraining. And your body needs restraining. Your spirit is new. Your soul needs retraining. Your body needs restraining. I don't think you're getting me. Do you get me? Because your body still has an old appetite, so it needs renewal, it needs restraining. You have to stop it from misbehaving. Your soul needs renewal, it needs to be retrained. And that's where we miss it. And the carnal nature, your old appetite, your old desires are still at war with your spirit man. Now the problem is this. Listen to me here. If you're here, say yes. You can be born again. But if you never, at the time you gave your life to Jesus, at the beginning of your journey, if you didn't retrain your mind and restrain your body, you can be in church until you die, but you'll never be a real Christian. And there are many people like that all through the church. They got born again, but nobody, and that's what's happening in Gateway today. That's what's happening in many big churches. A lot of people come to church and they join in the miracle meeting and they give their heart to Jesus out of emotion. They saw a miracle. They were convinced. They had good preaching and all of that. Then you say, okay, can you sit down? Let us disciple you so we can retrain your mind. Because your mind is the engine of your physical activity. So we can teach you how to restrain your body. So you don't keep doing the things you used to do. They say, no, I'm educated. I went to school. I'm working a good job. I can handle myself. And so this person becomes a Christian. Serving in the church, grows up, gets married, is full of lust, is full of anger, it's full of unforgiveness. It can steal. It can do all kinds of things. It can fight. It can quarrel. The language is still nasty. It hasn't learned to retrain the mind and restrain the body. Now, so this person doesn't know that all of those times, those things are happening, he is losing the battle of the spirit. That quarrel in his marriage didn't just cost him a moment of, infraction with the wife or the husband, but it could have cost him a blessing that was coming. That time he got drunk. You know, there are many people in church because they are relating today in the modern era where most Christians, in quote, drink and drink and drink. It's become normal in church now because you saw your member, your friend from another church who is an elder there. He's busy with his gouda. The other one is busy with the vodka. So you look at your church and you feel like your pastor is becoming, you know, unnecessary hard. Have you seen people that say that before? They say, that strictness, are they the only ones going to heaven? No, I didn't say we are the only ones going to heaven. But those things cost you a lot. And you can be a Christian and be drunk. I told you of somebody I was very, very enamored with. I was always following him on podcast and all of that. At that time, he was pastoring a very amazing church in the U.S. By that time, the church was the second largest in physical attendance in the U.S. And then one day, I saw on the news, has been removed. His elders voted. You know, in America, the board of trustees can vote you out. In Nigeria, we fight them. Come on, are you with me? They sat and voted him out. What happened? Now, I go to many, conferences in the U.S. I've told you before, when you go for pastors' conference like the one read here, they don't end their own with tongues of fire. They end their own with a party. You finish something as pastors, you chop life, you know. Are you getting what I'm talking about? And some of them in their parties, you see red wine everywhere, you see all kinds of things. Those of us that come from Africa, we don't drink, we are like, who are these guys? They're the only ones going to heaven. Praise the Lord. Are you still with me? So now he drinks and he teaches in those days that there's nothing wrong with taking a little alcohol. And I never told you that taking a little alcohol is sin. The Bible didn't teach us that, but you know better than that. So we don't do all of those things. So, and he didn't know that gradually that thing was taking over his life. Gradually. You know, when you can drink and can still function, you don't feel the bad. talk to me. But many times in the night, he will get drunk and then he will drink in the house. He doesn't know he's getting, you know, when you are drinking, you don't know when you're getting drunk. Until his wife says something, he flares up and starts shouting. Children, staff in the office starts shouting and all of that. And then they kept marking that, they kept warning him. And then that day, I forgot what he did to his wife and all that. And he just said, enough. And they threw him off. Now he started this church. He built it from scratch. He gave all kinds of sacrifices. There were 42,000 members. He was driven away unceremoniously. Another person is pastoring that church today. He's assistant pastor. What happened? The flesh. Somebody say the flesh. Say it louder, the flesh. Galatians 5:16 to 24. You can read that. I may not have all the time, but let me read something. He said, this I say then, walk in the spirit, and you shall not fulfill what? The lust of the flesh. For the flesh lusteth against the spirit, and the spirit against the flesh. And these are contrary, the one to the other, so that you cannot do the things that you will. He said, there's a quarrel. The lust there is not talking about sexual desire. He's talking about the fight, the quarrel between the flesh. That is your carnal nature and your spirit nature. Because in you, there's a spirit and there is a flesh, the soul. The flesh is in the soul. Your spirit is the one born again and they're always fighting. He said, but if you be led of the spirit, you are not under the law. Keep going. Now, the works of the flesh, the works of the flesh are manifest. Which are these? Adultery, fornication, uncleanness, lasciviousness. Keep going. Idolatry, witchcraft, hatred, variance, emulations, wrath, strife, seditions, heresies. Keep going. Envies, murders, drunkenness, revelings, and such like. We can keep naming. That's what it means. Of the thing, of the which I tell you before, as I've also told you in time past, that they which do such things shall not inherit the what? The kingdom of God. Now, next verse. It says, but the fruit of the Spirit. So if you allow the spirit to come out of you, look at the fruit. It's love and joy and peace and long-suffering and gentleness and goodness and faith, meekness, temperance. He said, against such, there can be what? No law.
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1: Good afternoon and welcome. I am Philomena Ewa. The headlines. Governor Haya Santalia assures of more investment in Benue South Senatorial District. Teachers in Oyo State begin indefinite strike over abduction of colleagues. And Iran's Islamic Revolutionary Guard launches retaliatory strike after U.S. attacks. The Benue State government has so far invested over 100 billion naira in execution of various projects in Benue South Senatorial District. Governor Haya Santalia stated this at the celebration of Idoma Century Plus held at Ochacho Hotel and Suites Otubo. Represented by the Deputy Governor, Dr. Sam Ode, the governor listed the projects to include, among others, rural road construction, water scheme, schools, health and agriculture. Fadali assured of more investment in the district and sued for unity and support to the administration to attract more development. Ochidoma, His Royal Majesty Dr. John Elaigu described the event as a solemn moment of reflection and a bold declaration of the collective resolve that Idoma for unity and support to the administration to attract more development. Ochidoma, His Royal Majesty Dr. John Elaigu described the event as a solemn moment of reflection.

to the challenges facing the kingdom. He acknowledged the intellect, creativity and performance of Idoma's sons and daughters in different endeavors, charging them to sustain the temple by ensuring that their professions become a testimony of competence, honesty, discipline and service to the admiration of others. The Idoma paramount ruler demands for Idoma politics that reflects the noblest ideals of leadership, urging Idoma politicians to embrace unity over division, vision over selfish ambition, service over titles and development over personal gain. He challenged Idoma youths not to surrender their future to crime, drugs, and destructive influences, but pursue education, acquire skills, and uphold values of integrity and responsibility. The Nigeria Union of Teachers, NUT, has directed all public primary and secondary school teachers in Oyo State to withdraw their services from schools beginning today until further notice. According to the directive issued by the national leadership of the union, the strike is in protest against the continued captivity of abducted teachers and pupils whose rescue and safe release, according to the union, remain uncertain. It argued that the prolonged detention of the victims has created fear and anxiety among teachers, discouraged parents from sending their children to school, and heightened tension across communities in the state. The development followed the directive by President Bola Tinubu on Sunday for the recruitment of 1,000 forest guards to secure the release of the abducted teachers and students. However, in a release signed by the NUT chairman, Oyo State Wing, Comrade Hassan Fatai, the NUT said industrial action is aimed at drawing the attention of government authorities to the urgent need to intensify efforts towards securing the safe release of the abductees without further delay. Meanwhile, the Department of State Services, DSS, has arrested five persons, including two Nigerians, suspected to be arms couriers to gunmen who on November 21, 2025, attacked St. Mary's Catholic School in Papiri Village, Niger State, abducting nearly 300 students and staff. Items recovered from the men were a large cache of arms, including 15 AK-47 rifles and 1,434 rounds of live ammunition. According to security sources, Yusuf Muhammad, aka Baturi, who is on the list of wanted members of the Jamaatu Al-Sunnah Lidawati Wal Jihad, aka the Boko Haram terror organization, and his accomplice Mubarak Ibrahim, were arrested on the Zaria Kaduna Highway while on their way to collect a consignment of arms for their commanders. The source added that a follow-up operation led to the arrest of Goni Ibrahim, an international arms courier from the Difa region of Niger Republic. Arrested alongside Ibrahim was one Tukur Sani, who was identified as his accomplice. The security sources disclosed that, concealed in an unnamed blue car, both men were arrested, along with 15 AK-103 rifles, 15 magazines, and 1,434 rounds of 7.62 millimeter live ammunition. The Nigeria Labour Congress has dismissed the proposal of 100,000 naira as minimum wage by the Nigeria Governors Forum, insisting that a realistic living wage under the current economic conditions should be as high as 1 million naira. The NLC spokesperson Benson Opar said that although the governor's consideration of a wage review was commendable, 100,000 naira was significantly below what workers required to cope with current economic realities. The labor leader cited the continued depreciation of the naira, rising inflation,
increase in electricity.

0: electricity tariffs, higher fuel prices, declining purchasing power, and the impact of new tax measures as factors making a substantially higher wage necessary. UPA argued that government revenues had improved significantly and should support enhanced remuneration for workers. The NLC spokesman further stressed that the workforce remains the most valuable asset of any nation and should be adequately compensated to ensure productivity and economic growth. This news comes to you from Brothers FM 90.5 Makurdi. And the foreign scene, Iran's Islamic Revolutionary Guard Corps, IRGC, says it launched a retaliatory strike on a base used by U.S. forces, but it claims was used for an attack on an Iranian communications tower, with Kuwait saying it intercepted air attacks. The IRGC said in a statement that following the aggression of the U.S. Army on a communication tower on Sirik Island in Hormozgan province an hour ago, its aerospace force fighters targeted the airbase where the aggression originated and the predicted targets were destroyed. Air defenses in Kuwait, where the U.S. base is located, intercepted missiles and drones as sirens sounded across the country. In a statement, Kuwait's Ministry of Foreign Affairs condemned Iranian attacks on its territory. The ministry affirms that the continuation and repetition of these aggressions undermine efforts aimed at de-escalating tensions and threaten security and stability in the region. The attacks come after the United States said it carried out strikes on Iran this weekend in response to aggressive Iranian actions that included the shootdown of a U.S. MQ-1 drone but was operating over international waters. Washington has put forward a proposal to de-escalate hostilities in Lebanon. A United States official said Secretary of State Marco Rubio has held separate talks with Lebanese President Joseph Aoun and Israeli Prime Minister Benjamin Netanyahu. The statement was made after Israel's military took over the medieval Beaufort Castle just north of the Litani River in southern Lebanon as it conducts its deepest push into the country in decades. The U.S. official told Al Jazeera on Sunday that under the proposed roadmap, Hezbollah would halt all attacks on Israel in exchange for Israel refraining from further escalation in the Lebanese capital, Beirut. The U.S. proposal aims to create a conducive environment for a gradual de-escalation and a complete comprehensive cessation of all hostilities, the official added. But Israeli Prime Minister Benjamin Netanyahu promised to push deeper into Lebanon and called Sunday's operation a dramatic shift in the campaign against Hezbollah, ordered the military to attack targets in Beirut's southern suburbs, a stronghold of the Lebanese group. Ethiopians have begun voting in parliamentary and regional elections, with Prime Minister Abiy Ahmed's party projected to win by a landslide, despite significant unrest in much of the country. More than 15 million people are registered to vote. However, polling will not take place in the northern Tigray region, where the National Election Board of Ethiopia has cited unfavorable conditions following the 2020 to 2022 civil war and continuing political turmoil. Abiy is looking to further consolidate his grip on national politics. He was sworn in as Prime Minister in 2018 following the resignation of his predecessor, Haile Mariam Desalegn, after mass protests against the long-ruling Ethiopian People's Revolutionary Democratic Front coalition. His Prosperity Party won 410 out of 484 seats in parliament in the 2021 elections. Prosperity Party candidates have campaigned on the government's economic record, citing improved food security and economic growth in Africa's second most populous country, which officials project will top 10% in 2026, one of the fastest rates on the continent. And in sports, Chelsea midfielder Moses Caicedo has been named in Ecuador's squad for the 2026 FIFA World Cup. As a South American side prepares for the tournament in the United States, Canada and Mexico. The 23-year-old is one of Ecuador's most important players and will feature at his second consecutive World Cup, having also been part of the national team at the previous edition. Caicedo's inclusion highlights Ecuador's strong core of Europe-based players as they aim to make a deeper run at the competition this time around. He is joined in the squad by Arsenal defender Pero Hincapié, who will also be making his second World Cup appearance. Veteran striker and captain Ena Valencia has also been selected. The 36-year-old Ecuador's all-time leading scorer with 49 goals and 105 appearances will be appearing at his third World Cup. Sunderland forward Nelson Angulo has earned his first World Cup call-up following his January move from Anderlecht, adding fresh attacking options to the squad. Former Brighton defender Pervis Estupina, now with AC Milan, is also included, along with Chelsea teenager Kendry Páez, currently on loan at River Plate. Ecuador will be hoping to improve on their best ever World Cup performance, which came in 2006 when they reached the round of 16. To end the news, here is a recap of the headlines. Governor Haile Santalia has assured of more investment in Benue South Senatorial District. Teachers in Oyo State have begun indefinite strike over abduction of colleagues. And Iran's Islamic Revolutionary Guard has launched retaliatory strike after U.S. attacks. That's the news. Many thanks for listening.
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1: Some point in time, a man just have to be a man, you know what I mean? Face up to emotions. 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I'm gonna tell your friend, I'm gonna laugh. I'm gonna say a whip.

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Ricardo Banks with that wonder, Catapult. 18 minutes past of 3 o'clock, you're on to Brothers FM 90.5. Back to you.

And yeah, it's the afternoon drive. First, treating you to some lovely Niger tunes. So yeah, don't get it twisted. It's the afternoon drive, the very first edition for the month of June 2026. Alongside the music that you have already started listening to, we'll be bringing you up to speed with reports and happenings. So stick around, as you've always done. By the way, my name is Philomena Ewa.

we'll go on this music timeout, and when we return, I'll be bringing you up to speed with reports and happenings. That is Lonely at the Top by Asake, and on this one he featured her.

This is a song that, you know, you just listen to have a vibe. And maybe we can just work things out, you know.

Vacation there by Giyake. I know that may not be the time. Now I'm talking about reality, but it's important we take breaks sometimes. Because like they say, if you don't take breaks, your body would one day automatically take a break and you wouldn't like it. So it's important in our busy schedules that we find time to take a break. I know, okay, I understand. I am not being insensitive here. I can relate. But it's something that you have to be deliberate as possible about. Because if that doesn't happen, and it turns out that your body gets tired because we are not machines, right? Your body can decide to pause by itself, unannounced, to try to take a break. I'm also saying this to myself. The afternoon drive right here on Brothers FM 90.5 Markaday. It's now 28 minutes past of 3 o'clock. And for some gist, as I love to call them, in the entertainment world, the owner of Ife Oba Adeyego Siojaja II and his wife Olori Mariam held a naming ceremony for their newborn twins at the Ile-Ife Palace in Osun State recently. Members of the royal household, traditional chiefs, family, and some of the monarch's wives, including Olori Aderonke, Olori Temitope, and Olori Ashley, attended the event. And they would announce the names of the twins during the ceremony, starting with the first child, Taiwo, and then Kehinde. If you're Yoruba or familiar, you know, yeah, that's the name. We're talking about twins. Congratulations to them.

elsewhere, but still in the entertainment world, Spotify has revealed its 2026 Songs of Summer predictions, featuring Thames, Drake, Ariana Grande, and more, while launching fan voting inside the app for the first time. And yet, Thames made that list.

been released and organized. Okay, it's an organized list of 30 tracks it believes will define the season across the Northern Hemisphere. And for the first time, fans can vote for their own pick directly inside the app. Our very own Thames made that list.

while elsewhere and still talking, still in the entertainment world, Nigerian singer Davido has said entertainers are not doing enough to speak out against the country's growing insecurity. He said entertainers, including himself, have not done enough to speak out against insecurity and injustice in the country. Via social media, a post on X, he called on entertainers to speak more about the challenges facing the country. He added that Nigerian entertainers must begin using their platforms to draw attention to the problems affecting the citizens. He also maintained that he is not part of any City Boy group, insisting that he had spoken against the government in the past. This comes after a social media user criticized him for not being sincere. Okay, still the afternoon drive right here. We'll go on a music break, and when we return, we'll take some more gist, as I love to call it. This is In Jesus' Name by Buju and a whole lot of others, including Soweto Gospel Choir, in this one. Enjoy.

overdosed there by Duni and Oxlade on that one. The afternoon drive on Brothers FM 90.5 Market Day. In the AFAT, musical timeout was very needed. How's your afternoon going? So how's the day been so far? I know I may not be able to get audible replies, but the sighs, the smiles, etc. That's okay.

our updates. Civil society groups are staging a protest in Ibadan, the Oyo State capital, over the recent abduction of pupils and teachers in the state. The demonstration comes a few days after teachers protested in Ogbomosho, where the kidnapping incident occurred, demanding urgent action over the fate of the victims.

Now, that's aside the fact that the Nigeria Union of Teachers, Oyo State Chapter, has directed all primary, public primary and secondary schools in the state to withdraw their services beginning today until further notice. Protest against the continued captivity of the abducted teachers and pupils whose rescue and safe release, according to the union, remain uncertain.

Well, outside Nigeria. And as we wrap up today's edition of the program, a CCTV footage appears to show 8 female students starting a dormitory fire that killed 16 girls in Kenya. I heard of that report recently. Due to investigation, CCTV footage recorded moments before the devastating fire that swept through a dormitory at Utumishi Girls Academy in Gilgal, claiming the lives of 16 students and leaving dozens of others injured. But why would some students be so mischievous? Some things cannot be explained for real. Well, this is where we'll draw the curtains on today's edition of the program. Many thanks for being a part of the show. Many thanks for being on the other side. It's because you're there. That's why we're here. At the top of the hour, 4 o'clock, we'll bring you our news update. Stick around. Here is Memories by Brian Mon. This will be followed by Auto Tunes.

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4: My name is Helen Odzis. Welcome to the first edition of Sports Cafe, Brothers FM 90.5. It is exactly 4 o'clock, and we are here in the next 28 minutes to give you updates on the latest happening in the world of sports. With me in the studio today is Basi. Basi, what's up?
5: Good afternoon to you, Helen. Good afternoon, our listeners. A happy new month to each and every one of us. A happy new month to you, Helen. Welcome to the month of June.
4: Yeah, it's going to be an interesting month, right?
5: Yeah, definitely the World Cup month.
4: Oh yeah. All right, so let's start from that side. Yeah, it's all about the 2026 World Cup. We are done and dusted. We are put to lay to rest the everything concerning leagues right now. Of course, except the Federation Cup for the Nigeria side is currently ongoing right now. But right now, all our attention will be shifted to the World Cup. So let's start from that. As is, with several countries have been releasing their list of players. We saw that of Argentina. We saw that of Uruguay yesterday, where they dropped Luis Suarez. They also saw today Ecuador released their own. Of course, Moses Caicedo is, of course, is also included, and the rest. Mexico is going as one of the goalkeepers that's going to create the record. Like, this is the sixth World Cup, if I'm not mistaken. The sixth time we'll be attending World Cup and all that. But in everything, now let's talk about the Argentina on the Uruguay own list.
5: I'm not surprised that Luis Suarez was dropped from
4: he had
5: called it quit from international football, and he came out from retirement. Look, this is not the Super Eagles. This is another international team that they move on from players. The likes of Edinson Cavani is step away for the younger generation to come in. The likes of Diogo Forlán, those are the men that Luis Suarez started the football thing with, and they're no longer with the national team. So why do you still want to be part of the team? I know that there's Fernando Muchuela, their number one goalkeeper, that has been around for a long time, since the 2010 World Cup in South Africa. But he's not even going to the tournament as their number one. So there was absolutely no need for you to invite Luis Suarez to the squad. I know Marcelo Bielsa is a fantastic coach. I saw him with Leeds United when he came to the Premier League. It was fantastic. And he took charge of the Uruguayan national team, helped them qualify for the World Cup. And he still wants to keep fair with the players that helped him qualify for the World Cup. Luis Suarez, at a point, stepped away from international assignment because he said he didn't feel that he could continue with the national team anymore. And now that he has seen the nation qualify for the World Cup, he wants to come back to the team. If I'm the coach, I will still stick and keep fair with the players that took us to the World Cup. And that's what the coach has done. So at this point, I don't see anything wrong with that squad selection. Absolutely spot on. Marcelo Bielsa is a coach that doesn't have respect or regard for what you've done in the past. You can quote me anyway. Since the time of Luis Suarez, when he was one of the best strikers in the world, the Uruguayan national team didn't even win the Copa America, talking about winning the World Cup. So what tangible points can you prove to the manager? Look, I was part of this golden generation that won the Copa America, and then I deserve to be there. Even when Uruguay were still in their powers, it was the likes of Chile that were winning the Copa America. It took Argentina to step in to stop them from winning three times in a row. So what would be Luis Suarez's point of call? Look, I've done this, I've done that. I deserve to be part of the team. When the team were going through crisis, qualifying for the World Cup, you stepped away. And now they're in the World Cup, you want to go back. Come on, that should not be happening. And then you look at the Argentine national, you look at the squad. Like I said, there are so many talented players in the Argentine national team. And if you look at their winning squad of 2022, some players have been given a chance to see come back to the team. Nicolas Otamendi was fantastic during the last World Cup. He's been playing well for Benfica in the Portuguese league. And you look at Cristian Romero, who I don't think he's fit for the World Cup. But I think the Argentine medical team will try everything possible to ensure that it's part of the defensive unit. And you look at the team. I was just surprised that Emiliano Bundia, the Aston Villa midfielder, was not invited for the Argentine national team. He has been fantastic this season for Aston Villa. He scored the Europa League goal of the tournament in the final against Freiburg. He wasn't invited. So it gets to a point. I've seen the likes of Alexis McAllister. McAllister has not been fantastic for Liverpool this season.
4: I think there's also one Real Madrid player that was also dropped.
5: Mustentano was not invited. I don't want to, for sure, it deserves to be dropped because he's not been performing well for his club. because you know that your club form determines if you go to the World Cup. And Mostentano has not been on top of the game this season for Real Madrid. You could even see that no Real Madrid player made the Spanish national team list. So it shows to you that it has been a poor and difficult season for Football Club Madrid. So if you look at the squad, I know that Messi still remains the head at the World Cup. And Mostentano has not been on top of the game this season for Real Madrid. You could even see that no Real Madrid player made the Spanish national team list. So it shows to you that it has been a poor and difficult season for Football Club Madrid.

0: You give way for the younger generation. They said that form is temporal, class is permanent. I know they have the class, they can always perform. But come on, you look at yourself. They want to make history, playing their sixth World Cup as great individual. But you look at the statistics, you look at everything surrounding them. The Argentine national team and the Portuguese national team, they have everything it takes to, for the new next generation to take over. If the likes of Luis Figo didn't step away from the Portuguese national team, if the likes of Diego Maradona didn't step away from Gabriel Batistuta, you will not know the next Lionel Messi. They were given the chance to play. So Nico Paz can't step into the number 10 role and play. We know he cannot play like Lionel Messi, but he can deliver on the big stage. But whatever happens, I'm not tipping Portugal and Argentina to win this World Cup. Definitely, I am not. But I look at the French national team. We all know for sure. They have the stars.
1: Speaking about the French national team, I think they said Saliba is in major doubts for this World Cup.
0: I don't know.
1: He picked an injury during the finals of the UEFA Champions
0: League. Okay, whatever happened, they still have the capacity to replace him. They have players that can come in, just walking straight to the national team. Ibrahim Konate and Upamecano can be the defensive pairing for them. And they will still succeed. Then you look at the three lions of England under Thomas Tuchel. It is because of Thomas Tuchel. That's why I'm giving them a shot at the World Cup. Because he knows how to manage players. He knows how to win. He knows how to take players to the finals. So I look at this team. I look at the Belgium national team. You take into cognizance the 48 teams that are going to this World Cup. You look at 10 nations from Africa. Which one African country can you confidently point to and say, look, this African nation?
1: Like this morning, Senegal lost to USA. USA
0: in a friendly game.
1: I'm like, why will you lose to USA? USA that is really, really not that same way you're supposed to talk when
0: that's not a Senegalese full strength team going to the World Cup.
1: But still,
0: Ismaïla Sarr didn't play in that game. Iliman Jai didn't play in the game. Sadio Mane didn't play. So it's just a dress result. We know that the Senegalese side will be strong going to the World Cup. You see, like Ismaïla Sarr will come in, Iliman Jai will come in, Sadio Mane will come in. You look at their defense, their midfield unit, Papangay didn't play that game. The Villarreal midfield, the man that scored the winning goal in the Nations Cup final. So if you look at their team, they have a fantastic squad. But the last time, it was the Moroccan side that flew the flag so well. They got to the semi-final, defeated by France. But you look at the Moroccan team. That's not the same Moroccan team we know. At this point, do you see tip them going far? You look at the Ivorian national team. They have some individual players that can perform on a good day. But can they challenge for the title? You look at DR Congo that they are going to the World Cup. You look at Cape Verde. You can't just proudly say that these nations are going to the World Cup just to make up the numbers.
1: Calm down.
0: It's as simple as that.
1: No, at least one African country will go to at least the quarterfinals.
0: Which of them? Is it the Black Stars of Ghana?
1: I'm thinking about Senegal.
0: Look, I even have more confidence on the Ivorian national team than the Senegalese team.
1: I feel like the Senegalese team can go far for me, though.
0: They can go far because they have so many players. But I have confidence more in the Ivorians than the Senegalese team. Because I've seen the Senegalese team, whenever I get to this world stage, the World Cup, they almost always fumble. I know that they were the first African nations to get to the quarterfinals of the World Cup. That was in 2002. That was when the likes of Hadji Diouf was still playing for the Senegalese team. But if you look at this, their golden generation, they have been very disappointing in the World Cup they have played.
1: Almost the same thing like Belgian national, the golden generation that time.
0: Yeah, if you look at them, when you saw the likes of Edouard Mendy between the six, they were fantastic when Sadio Mane was top of his game when he was playing for Liverpool. And you could point your fingers, okay, they are going to do well. But at the end of the day, it didn't work out for them in the World Cup.
1: Right.
0: So is it now?
1: Oh, who knows? All right, so that's that for the World Cup. We're going to be talking about the World Cup more and more and more and more. We're looking at each group stage as the time goes up till the kickoff of the tournament. Now, let's talk about the country football. Let's talk about our dear Super Eagles of Nigeria. Yes, we were able to win the Unity Cup. We beat Jamaica 3-0, if I'm not mistaken, in that match. So now it's all we have now shift attention to our international friendlies against
0: Poland and Portugal.
1: Yes, Poland and Portugal there. But yesterday we saw what happened between Eric Che and Victor Osimhen. Eric Che says he was giving a reason why Victor Osimhen and Ademola Lookman is not going to be part of the team. You know, in order, it seems as if the way he spoke about it, Victor Osimhen is trying to push his way away for Galatasaray. But yesterday, he has to come out on Instagram and clarify that it was just taken out of context. He still remains with Galatasaray and order. But still, that's just what is happening. Super Eagles, good one. I think we won the Unity Cup.
0: Well, I want to start from the saga between Victor Osimhen and the coach and his club, Galatasaray. The club has come out each and every time to state it so clear that they do not want to sell Victor Osimhen. They do intend to sell him, because he's a key figure in their team. And the manager or the owner of the club came out to even say that signing Victor Osimhen is going to take a lot. Because if you look at this contract with the team, so many things are involved.
1: Yeah,
0: and sure. So if you want to sign him, you have to be ready for that. Even at the point where that Arsenal Sport

0: director Andre Batra went to Turkey and looked at the possibility of signing Victor Osimhen. And when he saw everything surrounding the player, it was like maybe they are no longer interested in him. But look, they can never be fire without smoke.
1: For
0: Victor Osimhen to be excused from the national team, I know that he has now realized that he has to leave Galatasaray if he wants to reach the peak of his game. Look at Kvaratskhelia. They played together with Victor Osimhen at Napoli, and they won the Scudetto. Now look at Kvaratskhelia. He's won 2 years for Champions League. Even if he's from Georgia, Georgia is not a great footballing nation compared to the Super Eagles of Nigeria, if you want to put it together side by side. But because he's a fantastic player, left Napoli to another big European club, and now he's a two-time Champions League winner. Guess what? If Victor Osimhen has followed the same route, maybe join Paris Saint-Germain, maybe join Bayern Munich, he would have been a champion of the German Bundesliga, got to the semifinals of the Champions League. And then you'll be discussing his name in the bracket of people to even win the Ballon d'Or. But now, he scored a lot of goals for Galatasaray. They won the Turkish Super League. At the end of the day, nobody's going to put in the conversation to win even the African Footballer of the Year. But he's just been doing fantastically well. And I had a report that also Ademola Lookman is on the transfer market, that Atletico Madrid are looking to sell him for 60 million euros. Because there are some offers on the table from clubs in the English Premier League for Ademola Lookman. And that is why both are no excuse. So there's no need for two of them to lie to us. I know that the same maturity is your ability not to lie and not ability not to tell the truth at the same time. But that's what Victor Osimhen did. He didn't tell us the truth and he didn't lie at the same time. But it is clear, Victor Osimhen is trying to walk a move away from the Turkish club. And if the likes of Chelsea or Barcelona, because as it stands, Barcelona cannot sign Julian Alvarez anymore. They want to pull out of the deal. They are not ready to pay 500 million euros for the player. So they are looking at other options. And Victor Osimhen is one of the options. Even João Pedro at Chelsea. Chelsea has said, look, it's a no-go area for us. We're not selling João Pedro. So Barcelona is playing option because they need a striker to replace Lewandowski. And Victor Osimhen is one of those strikers. And if I'm Victor Osimhen, I will always tell you, look, or if I'm his advice, I will say, look, it's time you walk away from the Turkish Super League. You have won two Turkish League titles. You have been adored by the Turkish fans. So leave that environment. Come to a big European club, play and get major honours, so that every season, every month, every week, people will keep talking about you performing for a big club. That's just by the way. We are not his representative. We are giving our own version of the story. However, at the end of the day, I want to see Victor Osimhen play for one of the biggest clubs in European football. I don't want to see what happened to JJ Okocha from Hull City to Bolton to one club in Saudi Arabia. At the end of the day, you hang up. Nobody can. If you want to talk about Sam Oletu and JJ Okocha.
1: Come on.
2: Samuel is way up there, no matter what.
0: But we know who the better player
2: was. We do know the better player.
0: Because of the club he represented.
2: Exactly.
0: So
2: just like Walker Kornukano, some people say he's not a good player, but he played for Arsenal.
0: He played for Arsenal, played for Inter Milan.
2: So his name is there.
0: His name is there. You can talk about him. Even Freddy George played for Monaco, won the Champions League.
2: That's why his name is there.
0: Okocha is way better player than these people. That's why I want to see Victor Osimhen do. Come and play for big European clubs. Then when you get to your mid or early 30s, you can go to the Saudi Pro League, you can go to the Americas and start doing what you know how to do best. And then talking about the Unity Cup, good performance. There was some standout performance from that Unity Cup competition. That going forward, the Super Eagles should look into them. Alassane Youssouf is got a fantastic goal. He played so well. We saw him, I think, during the last National Cup qualifiers. He came into the team. It was fantastic. Although he plays in the MLS, a league that I don't take seriously, but he came into the Super Eagles team, did so well. Terren Murphy's got a fantastic goal. But we need to talk about that man, Femi Aziz. I think he has come in to establish himself with the Super Eagles. And I'm happy with the fact that the NFL were able to convince him to come play. Even though at the age of 27, he had to realize that, look, at this point, he cannot get into the England national team. They got to the championship playoff, Millwall, they lost. So now he has come in to play for the team. I don't think that the likes of Samuel Chukwueze has any interest in the Super Eagles. They don't even have a place. Because Femi Aziz, anytime, any day, should be starting ahead of them. Did you see the assist he gave to Terren Murphy to score? That was fantastic. So you look at the Unity Cup competition, Terren Murphy, Femi Aziz, and Alassane Youssouf, I think they should be drafted in back into the Super Eagles men for to try to challenge the other players. Now, Victor Osimhen is out of the international friendly against Portugal and Poland. Terren Murphy, Anna Cordams, can both challenge himself. Paul Onyanchi should also be brought back into the fold because he had a fantastic season. Maybe bringing him as a second half substitution, maybe when we need goals, the long balls. But I'm just so sad that Portugal are using us as preparation for their World Cup tonight. And we should be also be using them. But that's not really happening.
2: We will go
0: back to our sitting rooms, go back to the viewing center, sit down and watch the World Cup. But you know, another disadvantage is that the World Cup will be placed in the Americas. And as it stands, in North America for that matter. And those matches will be played late into the night. So from this part of the world, how are we going to enjoy the World Cup?
2: All right, so but that's that for the Super Eagles of Nigeria. Let's, before we talk about club football, let's talk about the Super Falcons. Yeah, the Super Falcons have Opu Kam and Ekene Remo Stars, where they will be taking on Senegal in a double header friendly. Now the head coach Justin Madugu released a list of players, invited players and all that. It was a good list. He invited the normal ones, but the ones people felt like we are trying to move on from, he still invited them. Everybody's asking the question, what's up with Nigeria? Where is the like going back and forth? I mean, the like of Aziza Toshola, the likes of our Francisca Odegaard, all these players we are all trying to move away from, you know, try to bring the new girls in so we can get our new strikers and the rest, but they have all been invited back again into the national team.
0: But we've seen it over the lines that even the last Nations Cup, both of them, they start. They were not starters.
2: But why are they invited? Why are you inviting them?
0: He's just bringing them in because of their experience. You and I know the starting line of the Super Falcons. You saw what happened in the last edition.
2: I know.
0: Oshola was always on the bench. Francis Odega was always on the bench. They were coming out just to be passive players. That's what it's all about. We know that Issa Okonkwo is going to start as the number one striker. Other people are going to play. So there's no need for us to, because we are not going to the Women's Nations Cup and preparing for the World Cup, depending on Oshola. We are not doing that. We are moving away from them. They are just inviting them to be part of the team because it is still the same line of the Super Falcons team. I'm happy that they are playing friendly match. We should also be happy for Chiamaka now this year. She took her club, Brighton, to the Women's FA Cup.
2: But they lost.
0: They lost. We're not expecting them to win. We were not sure. They were playing against the Women's Super League champions, Manchester City. And that was the first time ever in the history of Brighton women's team going to the finals of any cup competition. And Chiamaka has been a fantastic player for Brighton since she left Paris FC to England. So she's been fantastic. And our other top women's team are watching, because even the likes of Arsenal might decide to sign her because she was fantastic. And that's a lady that will be standing between the sticks for the Super Falcons. So if you look at the whole squad of players invited by the coach, I think everything is spot on. At this point, we are not over-reliant on. We don't even need her in the Super Eagles team. But because of what she brings, because of the quality, she can always come in 10 to 15 minutes, give a part, and then move away. But you know for sure that Ajibade is going to be part of the team. She's going to be a captain of the side. Esther Okonkwo will start. The likes of Lima Ayinde, they will start the game for us. I know people are talking about Git Monday. I don't know if she's part of the team.
2: She
0: will still come in and play. What's this lady name? She recovered fully from her injury. Ashley Plumtire, she recovered fully from her injury.
2: She's not part of the team.
0: Definitely, we're going to miss her. And Mijela Alozie, she's part of the team, isn't she?
2: Sure.
0: So these are players that we know that will still step up to perform for us. And we are still expected to defend the crown. Because as far as women football is concerned in Africa, the Super Falcons are head and shoulder above other teams. But the Bayern of South Africa, they have been pushing and pushing. But you won't be surprised if the Lions of Morocco, this might just be finally their time to win it.
2: All right, so that's that for the Super Falcons. So let's talk about league football. It was an interesting weekend in the world of sports. Talk about the UEFA Champions League, where Arsenal and PSG stood the whole world still, like literally the whole world was at standstill because of that game on Saturday. But at the end of the day, it was PSG that went away with it via penalty shootout, 1-1 after extra minutes. Gabriel, of course, missed the game for this Arsenal, and Arsenal lost it. But yeah, it was still a good one, because yesterday they did their parade and it was a beautiful parade. I think they created a record for that. More than 1 million fans came out for that record and all that. But let's talk about the game. What happened to that game?
0: Yeah, fantastic Champions League game. Congratulations to Paris Saint-Germain. Congratulations to them. Like you said, they all were stood still for that particular game. Every single person, every single football lovers, we were watching the game. Even people that went to church were using their phones to watch the game. I don't know. This last season's Champions League final wasn't as,
2: I think it's because of Arsenal were involved.
0: Because of Arsenal were involved. Mm. So many people were watching the game.
2: Yeah.
0: Look, I've seen so many people that I never knew they supported Arsenal. They're coming out with the Arsenal jersey. Look, we support Arsenal to win. But it was a good game, definitely. Arsenal scored in the 6 minutes of the game. Kai Havertz scored. And at a point, after the first, I was like, this might just be it. But Balaskelia came out, won the penalty, Dembele scored. You could see that the game took everything out of both players.
2: Mm.
0: Because even Dembele could not complete 90 minutes. Balaskelia could not complete 90 minutes. And then you saw the Arsenal team. They came with the tactics to try to defend and catch them on the pressure, on the counter to score. But that tactic didn't really work out. People spoke about two penalty incidents, the one involving Bukayo Saka and the one involving Nani Madueke. The match official didn't feel that it wasn't penalties. But it was a good officiating from the referee. And then you look at the penalty incident. Eberechi's missing, Gabriel missing, and then PSG won the champion. Penalties is no man's game. If you ask me, whenever a football match gets to penalties, at that point, I'm just going to say, look, anybody that's going to win has to win. I'm not going to be specific. This person is going to win. This person is not going to win. Like Arsenal manager Mikel Arteta said, look, Eze don't miss penalty in training. That's why he had to take the penalty. I saw him during his Crystal Palace days. He was putting this penalty away with ease. I was just surprised that he didn't even hit the target. And then for Gabriel, I think that Gabriel shot will soon land in Abuja. That was just a terrible penalty, but that's notwithstanding. Those are moments that make you a better footballer. Because at a point, you will still have this opportunity. This is the world of football. We've seen so many talented players. We've seen the best in of the world missing penalties.
2: But don't you think that Arsenal, Mikel Arteta, did not really read that game very well yesterday? Because I saw several people complaining that if at all he pushed, they would have gotten a goal. Why did he push when he knew that PSG were vulnerable at the back?
0: Like we said, Arsenal came up with a defensive tactic.
2: Yes, but did he read again that, okay, the way the game is just PSG, it's not really that shaky.
0: Really,
2: why did he push? Like, why was he all defense? Like, they created a record, the lowest position, record 20-something position in the UEFA Champions League history.
0: But we've sat down in these studios and time and time again, we've spoken about this, that so many football clubs, these new generation coaches, they don't know tactics anymore. They don't. So what he believed in the game was just try, because he believed that PSG are a counter-attacking side. So just sit back, defend, and then attack and score. There's no tactics. We've seen that in so many matches. Look, he's only one particular coach that I can just point out to that is a little bit tactical, is Pep Guardiola. He comes out and if it was a Pep Guardiola team, they would have noticed the vulnerability of PSG and then attack them. But you see some of these coaches, the Mikel Arteta, the Xabi Alonso, the Maresca, they are not tactical enough. They have some company. They believe that, okay, we'll set up our team in a certain way to play. But there's how you go into a football game with plan A, plan B, and plan C. Mm. And then you look at your opponent, you know their strengths and weaknesses. In a game, you saw Dembele was out of the game, Palasclea was out, and you could not attack. So that's to show you that these managers, some of them, they are not tactically sound anymore. They just believe in one particular tactic. If the tactic doesn't work out, that's the end of the game. We even saw it with our Super Eagles team. When we were playing against DR Congo in our World Cup qualifiers, in the Continental Playoffs, Victor Osimhen, immediately he left the pitch. That was all for us. Our attack, there was nothing with it. So where is the tactic? It's dying down. That is why whenever I see all these mid-table clubs, these mid-table coaches, those are the coaches that have the tactics. Because they are playing against teams that know how to play more than them. And that's why they come up with tactics to try to frustrate you, score through set pieces, through corners. And that's what Arsenal is all about. So at this point, I don't know if to blame the coach for not having a plan B or plan C in the game. But whatever happens, the Champions League final came. PSG won. Congratulations to them. We move forward to the next season. We are still going to have a lot of things to talk about. Because I keep telling people, look, if you look at the Arsenal team, Mikel Arteta needs to start playing attacking football. There's no need to lie about that. I know so many Arsenal fans are not happy about the tactics of Arsenal. You have the quality. You have the players. Arsenal is one of the most balanced teams in European football at this point.
2: But you don't have the attack.
0: You do.
2: No, you don't.
0: Victor Gyokeres can score you goals. Gyokeres can score you goals. So what have, okay, you don't have the attack. This is the summer. Sign attacking players, because your squad is just so balanced for you to be playing defensive football.
2: All right, Sports Cafe, Brothers FM 90.5. Now, before we leave the studio, let's talk about Manchester United. Yes, according to the latest update, they say Manchester United goalkeeper has been named the English Premier League transfer of the season. Of course, the 23-year-old joined in August from Antwerp for £80.2 million. And according to the records and according to the votes, he went ahead to beat the likes of João Pedro, Ryan Sheke, Zaka, and the rest. So he is the English Premier League player of the season in transfer of the season.
0: Look, I've sat down to analyze all the individual awards I've been given this season.
2: The scaling it is.
0: I'm telling you, I'm not satisfied with them. Definitely, I'm not satisfied. I know that the Golden Boot winner, Haaland, fantastic. He won it. David Raya won the Golden Globe, fine. But Premier League player of the season, Bruno Fernandes, he broke the assist record, fine. Congratulations to him. The young player of the season, Nico Riley, I won't give him that award.
2: Who will you give it?
0: Eli Junior Creepy or Bournemouth?
2: Oh, come on. Nico Riley deserved that award.
0: Come on.
2: He deserved that award.
0: The first ever teenager to come in his first Premier League season and to score 15 league goals.
2: But Nico Riley, come on now. Come on. This is Nico Riley we're talking about.
0: I know.
2: That he, I think he's a defender, right?
0: Yes.
2: And that he's going forward. And he's playing forward. So, and he's scoring goals.
0: Sometimes he plays as a midfielder.
2: And he's scoring goals.
0: He's scoring goals.
2: This is one that no one saw coming.
0: no one saw coming. But look at Junior Crippi coming in from a new league to a Premier League team. A teenager, 15 league goals. You take these things into consideration. If you are giving Bruno Fernandes the Premier League player of the season, first giving 21 assists and scoring 9 goals. So what happens to a player that came in his debut season as a teenager, scoring 15 league goals?
2: So who for you is supposed to win this award?
0: The
2: transfer of the season.
0: It should be Granit Xhaka of Sunderland. For crying, he has been absolutely fantastic. Came into the Sunderland side, a newly promoted club, and he was able to stable the team. And they got a Conference League spot. That's a record. And he's been a leader. He came into the team, he was handed over the captain and bar, and the way he connected the team. I don't know the angles they use in giving this award. But look at Granit Xhaka of Sunderland. He is the signing of the season in the Premier League. Drapeto did so well also. 15 Premier League goals, 5 assists. You don't take into consideration. How many clean sheets did the Lamas have? 7. In a full Premier League season. So what is the metrics of giving this award? And the other award that was spot on, maybe because Mikel Arteta won the manager of the season.
2: Yeah.
0: Well deserved. But if you ask me, Premier League player of the season was between Declan Rice and David Raya. Give any of these players their Premier League player of the season. I will not argue with you. I'm not saying that Fernandes did deserve to win it. But if you look at the impact of these players, they led their team to win the Premier League for the first time in 22 years. And look at Junior Crippi, came into Bournemouth, a teenager, 15 goals. Look at this guy at Brentford, Igor Thiago, 22 league goals. It's a striker that plays for the smallest team in the Premier League. I didn't see him deeming fit to win the Premier League player of the season. Even if it was given to Igor Thiago, I won't argue. Because he played for Brentford. Okay. How many chances did they create in a game? But he was able to score 22 league goals. Or I know 9 of them were penalties. But it was fantastic.
2: All right, Sports Cafe for that's FM 90.5. Let's talk about what is happening from our local city. Yes, we do have the Margaret Check Cup currently ongoing right now. He plays at the Government Secondary School there. But we do have the Federation Cup playing at Makurdi Center also there. But let's talk about Flight SC. Flight SC at Lafayette Center, they were able to beat Mighty Jets here via penalty shootout. The match ended 1-1, but they went to penalty shootout, they defeated Mighty Jets 5-6. That means they are true to the round of 16 in the Federation Cup.
0: Yeah, big congratulations to them. Congratulations to them. They have done us proud.
2: They have,
0: definitely.
2: Actually.
0: They have round of 16 in the Federation Cup. Nobody saw this coming.
2: Nobody.
0: At the point, we're all lobbyists, please. but now it's Flight FC. And what an opportunity for them.
2: Yes.
0: You know what is at stake? Win the Federation Cup, play Confederation Cup football next season. That would be fantastic for them, for their revenue as well. But then you turn around and look at it the other way, do you have what it takes to transport their players when they are playing continental football? But whatever happens, they have been fantastic. I was seeing the game. I didn't watch it. I was seeing it on live score. I saw 0-0. I saw 1-1. They won on penalties. Congratulations to them. Massive win for them. Going away from home. At the Lafayette City Stadium.
2: That's
0: how I said to win. So the next round, we are waiting. Who will be their next opponent? I just said they don't give the Rivers United to Enugu Rangers.
2: All right, but talking about Enugu Rangers, they have to get past Rivers United because they are paired in round of 32. All right, but let's talk about Lobistas. Lobistas over the weekend did a massive structural overhaul of their coaching staff and crew. They changed their coach. They transfer some of them to the under 90. They're creating the under 90 feeder team right now. So they created that and they brought back some. But the one is talking about when it comes to the players, they also released 18 players from that roster there and they retained 17 players now in their squad.
0: They are not even supposed to retain anybody.
2: Oh, come on.
0: It should be a total flushing out.
2: Why would you say that? So they should let go of this Kumagasu, those kind of players.
0: Total flush out. Bring in.
2: Have you ever seen a team do total flush
0: out? If you look at the Lobistas team, we are going to argue that maybe 3 or 4 players should even be in the squad. And go and bring in more players. It's high time. They should even look at Flight FC as their feeders team to try to bring players from there to play for them. That's what they are supposed to do. Because, if that we are not happy about what is happening with Lobistas. That's why we are complaining. If they are doing well, we'll be clapping for them, like what we are doing with Flight FC. And that's why we are complaining about them. We have said there are so many players that don't even deserve to play for Lobistas anymore. Flushing 18 and returning 17 is not even enough. You should return without 7 out of the team, or 3 or 4. Because if you look at the team, in terms of goal scoring, their goal scoring prowess is not okay. Their defensive unit is not okay. Did they bring in a new coach who want to know about that? Or they just did some reshuffling, brought a coach from this side and fix it and then and fix it and this? They'll be playing the national league again next season, isn't it?
2: Yeah.
0: They need players to come back to the Premier League next season. Is that going to happen?
2: Mm.
0: So that's why we are not satisfied with this. And then you have retained 17 players. How many players are needed in a season?
2: It's 20-something, Jerry.
0: 26.
2: Mm-hmm.
0: So you remove, they say you retain 17.
2: Tell me if you go and look for other players.
0: They said they retain 17.
2: Yeah.
0: And sacked 18. 18
2: yeah.
0: plus 17, how many is that? It's not more than 26. So something is still fishing, but let's not just talk about that at this point in time. Lobby Stars, the message is clear. We want Lobby Stars to do well. We want Lobby Stars to play in the Nigerian Premier League next season. We want Lobby Stars to play continental football. We want to be proud of football in this part of the country. We want to go we want to go to Makati Stadium to watch Lobby Stars. We want to go to Akwaraku Stadium to watch Lobby Stars. So the message is just so clear. We love Lobby Stars Football Club, but things has to be done properly.
2: Mm.
0: If they don't do it well, I will still come here and criticize Lobby Stars. It's just as simple as A, B, and C.
2: All right. So before we leave the studio, let's talk about the exciting world of tennis. It is the French Open, of course, but let's talk about one of the greatest of the greatest when it comes to women's tennis. We're talking about Serena Williams. Yes, she announced today that she's returning back to court after retiring in 2023. She's going to be playing a doubles in the Queen's Tournament that is going to kick off very soon. But I'm asking the question, why?
0: It's just a Queen's Tournament. It's not a major Grand Slam. So we don't even expect to see her back in the Grand Slam. If not, she should have come for the French Open. Maybe it's just a tournament that needs a present because of tickets. That is as simple as that. Because you know that the fans, they want to go and watch the best. They want to go and see some of the best tennis players play. So that's why she's coming. She's not coming for a major Grand Slam. And we are not expecting to see her. She's just returning back. At the point we saw Venus Williams, she came back, her elder sister came back to the game. So that's what Serena is all about. Coming back just to keep her body so active.
2: And then the French Open, it is safe. In the women's tournament, all the whole defending champions that have knocked out, Iga Swiatek was knocked out yesterday. If we go to the men's tennis, almost the same thing. So I think we are going to see a new winner, both men's and the women's side.
0: Yeah, definitely. That's what I've been calling for. Let it just rotate. Because at the point, we've seen total dominance from Yang Sina and Alvarez. And I'm not sure Alvarez would have been knocked out if he was around.
2: No, I'm not sure about that.
0: We never can tell. He might also been knocked out. But it's a great French Open so far. I know how difficult it is to play on the clay. And that's why so many players are struggling to play at the French Open. But let's see who the new winner will be. We'll still come out to congratulate them.
2: All right, Basile, let's get your final thoughts.
0: I don't know what to watch again. So we'll just pray that the World Cup commences as soon as possible. I know there are some friendly matches. Yesterday, I saw the German team play. I didn't complete the game. I just stood up. I know so many friendly matches. I don't know when the Super Eagles will play, but I know they'll play before the World Cup.
2: Because
0: the World Cup will start on the 11th of this month.
2: So it's 5th of June they'll be playing. That's on Saturday, thereabouts. Yeah.
0: Okay, so maybe for some friendly matches to look forward to. But the transfer saga is still ongoing. I don't know. I was expecting Liverpool to announce Anthony Royal as their next coach, but they are still into discussion. We're still expecting clubs to sign players, isn't it? The transfer window has officially opened today.
2: Okay.
0: It has officially opened today. So clubs will be making moves. So let's see how far it goes. If Victor Simon or Ademola Lookman will be making the move, I'll be so happy for them.
2: All right, Basile, thanks for coming.
0: All right, thanks a lot.
2: 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We do have loads of program coming up.
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Brothers FM 90.5. From the heartland of the Benue Valley to the rest of Nigeria and the world comes

0: Jehovah with confirmations, accuracy, and precision, and who devastated the works of Satan.
1: Welcome to Glory Hub with Apostle King Omudu.
2: We have said our focus this month has been on the fullness of the Spirit, which we call the fresh anointing. If you call it the fullness of the Spirit, you are okay. If you call it fresh anointing, you are doing good. And we have tried in teaching and or preaching to bring us to a place of a bit more of understanding as to what it is, what it can do, and how. I began to talk last Sunday in my opening statements, not the real message, that it is entirely a believer's responsibility to keep fresh in the anointing of the Spirit of God. It's not a divine prerogative. It's not like if God wants me to be fresh, he knows what to do. If you take that approach, number one, you are unscriptural in your position. And number two, the enemy will exploit your ignorance. And that will not be good. And there is no effective Christianity without the anointing. And since we know that the anointing can be more or less because it's a measure, especially in the dimension of the Spirit upon, because we do not just have the Spirit of God within us as believers, we also have the Spirit of God upon us. That's the one that enables us, empowers us. And I told you what that does. The anointing upon is the one that makes us to become what God wants us to be and to do what God wants us to do. So it's an empowering dimension. Okay? Has to do with our connection to God, our oneness with God, which is the Spirit of God that abides within us. All right? And then that part on top has been the emphasis of this month. Praise the Lord. Is that clear so far? And if Jesus didn't live without it, don't try it. If the disciples did not live without it, I mean the early disciples, because we are still disciples, didn't live without it, don't attempt it. Last Sunday, I remember referencing two scriptures, Old Testament, New Testament, that I believe are saying basically the same thing, that it relates to the anointing of the Spirit of God upon the believer and our responsibility to keep it. Okay, the first thing I mentioned was Ecclesiastes chapter 9 and think verse 8. Praise the Lord. The Bible says, let your head lack no ointment. And I told you that text is so clear. It's your responsibility. The anointing or the ointment is not in short supply. But whether it is on your head or not, it is you that let it. I hope that is clear. It's your responsibility. You have a responsibility to how much of the anointing of the Holy Spirit that you walk in per time. Let me say that again. Every believer has a responsibility to a measure of the anointing of the Spirit of God that they walk in per time. It's like God choose this one should have this one should not have. There's nothing like that. So he said, let your head lack no ointment. Ensure, endeavor. Praise God. And then I also took us to the New Testament in Ephesians chapter 5 verse 18. Again, the Bible says there that we should not be drunk with wine wherein is excess, but be filled, of course, that's the King James. But in the original, it gives the idea that you should continue to be filled with the Spirit. Okay? And in that text again, it is your responsibility. It's not a divine prerogative. So the measure you are walking in right now is your fault. Whether by ignorance or by indifference or both combined. The measure of the anointing that you are walking in is your responsibility. It is the priests that keep the fire of the altar. It's not God's duty. So how much of God's fire is expressed through your life is about the priesthood responsibility that you are knowingly participating in. Praise the Lord. And Paul was speaking to Timothy in 2 Timothy chapter 1 verse 6. Something to that effect again. I think we should read that one, okay? I just want to talk simply this morning and then we'll

0: not 2 Timothy chapter 1 verse 6, please. Thank you. He said, wherefore I put thee in remembrance that thou do what? Come on. It looks like Africans don't like responsibility. Okay, God will come and put fire on your head in Jesus' name. You know, Africans, you know, everything that is somebody else's responsibility, we enjoy. You see, but this is your responsibility. Look at that text again. Wherefore, I put thee in remembrance. All I can do is to remind you. But it is you that will stir up the gift of God, which is in you. And since the Greek used the word charisma, it means it's all encompassing. If you say that he was just talking about, or he was talking about ministry gift, you are correct. If you say he was talking about the gifts of the Holy Spirit, the manifestations, you are correct. If you say he was talking about the baptism of the Holy Spirit, you are still correct. All is one and the same. One package, one person, multiplied expression. You say, but if that gift is going to be seen, revealed, manifested, you have a responsibility to stir it up, to make it come alive. Praise the Lord. I hope that is clear so far. I'm saying all these things to build a case for the fresh anointing. We have a responsibility spiritually for the manifestations of the Spirit of God in our lives. And believe me, you are not being effective the way you should as a believer outside of the anointing. Outside of the anointing. Samson was powerful and mysterious until the Spirit departed from him. When the Spirit departed, his weakness, his humanity was revealed. The thing that he was able to confront and defeat without much effort were the same things that began to torment him, because he needed the anointing. Are you hearing what I'm saying here? Saul was a good king for a while. From my studies, at least for 2 years, he was okay. Because it was after 2 years that the Spirit of the Lord departed from him and an evil spirit tormented him. And then he began to malfunction for the remaining 20 or 18 years or so of his life as king of Israel. Praise the Lord. Praise the Lord. It is by the anointing. I've made that case so clear. And the anointing is not the exclusive reserve of certain elite core in the body of Christ. No, it's a believer's enablement. It is how the Lord enables a believer to be all that he wants him to be. He spoke to Zechariah in the book of Zechariah chapter 4 verse 6. The word of the Lord unto Zerubbabel. It is not by might. It is not by power. But by my Spirit. Whatever it is, it will take the Spirit of God. It will take the Spirit of God. Jesus said, it is good for you that I go. Because if I do not, the Comforter. That word is a compound word. There are many things involved in that. The Helper. Are you hearing what I'm saying here? When I go, the Helper will come. The Helper. The Advocate, the Standby, the Strengthener, the Partner that you need will come. Who was he talking about? The Holy Spirit and his ministry in your life. You are finding no reconciliation between the manifestation of the new life and your realities. It may be in this regard. The Holy Spirit need to express his ministry for the believer to be effective. Praise the Lord. Are we on the same page on that so far? You really cannot outrightly point, for those who are curious, those who are interested in what I'm saying, exactly how the Bible says we should be filled with the Spirit, we should be anointed. You really cannot carry a Bible verse and say, okay, this is how the Bible says we should do it. So it is by revelation and allowing truth to interpret truth that we get these things. And from observing the Word of God, I remember one of my very highly revered teachers, he said that to be filled with the Holy Spirit, these are the things you need to do. And he listed the things that followed Ephesians chapter 5 verse 18. speaking to yourselves in hymns and spiritual songs, singing and making melody your heart to the Lord, that can be true, you know, but the truth is, of the matter is that all of those expressions are oftentimes a result of being filled. But he said, and he's not somebody I can argue with, he said that through that, if you can start that and get filled. But all of these remain subjective. So we began to search the scriptures. And if you come to church on Wednesdays, I've been trying to emphasize that a bit, so that nobody will say, I'm not aware, I don't know what I need to do. And then on Sunday, on Tuesday, I emphasized, that should be Acts of the Apostles chapter 4 verse 31. When they had prayed, the place where they were was shaken, and they were filled with the Spirit. That feeling was not the initial feeling of the Holy Spirit. So this is continuation. This is the ongoing experience that keeps the believer in the fresh anointing. And one of the things they did was that they prayed. And we emphasize that. So I want to go on that line and talk a little bit about something that I think sometimes is just hidden in plain sight. It's just hidden in plain sight, but some of us practice it, and we can back it up with scripture. We can back it up with scripture. Another way you can maintain that fullness is what I'm talking about. Okay? Let me go back a bit. If you go to the book of Genesis, I'm not reading, the narrative of the tree of good and evil and the tree of life in the garden. Who remembers that story? Okay, well, I don't remember. But you remember that narrative, right? Okay, so, and I, you know, there are believers that have problem with, why in the world did God put that thing in the garden? If God didn't put that thing now, Adam for no chop, we for no day trouble. Are there people that think like that here too? Yeah, I hear that, but you see, at baby level, it's okay to think that way, but when you begin to know the character of God, you will know why that thing was there. Yeah. I've tried to explain it a couple of times, but suffice it to say that, remember that God said that he wanted to make man in his image and likeness. Am I correct? And then, man was not existing. He just came out of what God said, and God formed and created, and then a man appeared. The question is, how much of his image and likeness is this man? Because he was just made like the angels. I hope you know the angels were just made. Like the trees, like the anything. They were just created. That's how man was created too. So how is he different from the other creation? Why is the angel not in the image and likeness of God? Yet the angel has form, shape, can talk. I don't know if you understand what I'm saying here. If that's all that makes man in the image of God, then the angels are also in the image of God. So if man was left like that, believe me, he would not have been different from the other creations. So that was not the goal of God. And so what did he do? He gave him an opportunity to choose. The moment man got the power of choice, you can now say he's in the image and likeness of God. Why? Because he's no longer like a robot. He can choose to love God and choose to hate God. Because God has a choice. If man is going to be in his image and likeness, man has to have a choice. So he puts two trees in the garden. You know, some of you make it look like Adam was told specifically not to eat of the tree of life. There's no such thing. He just had a choice. There's a tree of the knowledge of good and evil, and there was also the tree of life. The question is, why did he eat of the tree of the knowledge of good and evil when he could have eaten of the tree of life? Because the same access he had to the tree of knowledge and good and evil was the same access he had. Somebody said, why do you say he had the same access? Of course, because after he ate and God came and God wanted to drive them from the garden, because now they have been corrupted. Okay? They are now corrupted.
1: What did God say? What did God do, rather? The Bible says God positioned an angel or angels with blazing swords to keep the tree of life, so that Adam and Eve, of course, in the state that they were, will not go and eat of that tree. Why? He said if they eat of it, they will live forever. They will live forever. How? In the corrupt state. But did you also know that if they ate of the tree of life before corruption, they would have lived forever, but they had made a choice for the life that they had. They were not... Who understand what I'm saying here? So God had to keep them from the tree now, because if they eat it now, because it was within their reach to eat, they would have eaten it in corruption, and they would have lived forever in corruption, and salvation would not have been possible. It wasn't wickedness on the part of God. God had redemption in mind. Though man had missed it, but I will bring him back. I'll get him back. He will not die like that. So I will make sure he doesn't live forever in this state until I redeem his spirit. So he kept him from the tree of life. But before the fall, man could have eaten of the tree of life, but he didn't. He made a choice. And unfortunately, to be in the image and likeness of God, that he had to have a choice, he made the wrong choice. He made the wrong choice. Hallelujah. So that's the meaning of the drama there. Now, I know also that some of you will think, wow, if I was Adam, and there was tree of knowledge of good and evil, and tree of what? Life. Which one will you eat of? Let me ask you a question. So you mean say Adam Namumuabi? Which one will you eat of? You eat of the tree of life. That's what, at least that's what you would think that you would do under the circumstance, Abi. That's what you think you will do under the circumstance, and that's the right thing to do. But it still does not take away from the fact that man only simply made a choice. If he couldn't make a choice at all, he was not in the image and likeness of God. He was just like any other creation. He had to choose. That's one thing that God gave man, that he didn't give a whole lot of things. That choice. Animals guided by instinct, but you have conscience. Hallelujah. You can choose to love God, you can choose to hate God, and that will not make him less God. He took a risk to make you in his image. It was a chance he took. The first few days he didn't feel good about it. The Bible says he repented him that he made man. But anyways, he corrected it in Christ. The new creation, hallelujah, is in the image and likeness of God. Praise God. Praise God. But let me say something today. Are you aware that whatever that tree was, the tree of life that you said, if it was you, that was what you eat. Even though we cannot trace that physical tree on earth today, are you aware that the scripture says that a wholesome tongue, I think that should be Proverbs chapter, is it 15 verse 4? Please check for that scripture for us. A wholesome tongue is a tree of life. Okay, a wholesome tongue. Yes, that's 15:4 of Proverbs. A wholesome tongue is what? A tree of life. He said, but perverseness therein is a breach in the spirit. Listen. Jesus said in the book of John chapter 10 verse 10, he said, the thief cometh not but for to steal, to kill, and to destroy. Am I correct? He said, but I am what? Come, that they might have life. He came to give you life, right? Am I correct? I'll ask the believer who reads the Bible, how did you get that life? How did you get it? How did you get it? Well, I don't have time for you to be thinking like this, the way you are thinking. Let me tell you. In the book of Romans chapter 10 verse 9, the Bible said, if you believe in your heart and you confess, Romans 10 and 9, and you confess with your mouth, Jesus Christ is Lord, that's the way you receive eternal life. True or yes? How did you receive the life that Jesus promised to give you? You received it from the use of your tongue. You confessed the life of Christ, and that life entered you. What was the tree of life for Adam? Is now that muscle in between your teeth, inside your mouth. It is with that thing that you received eternal life. Can I say something here? Every other thing in this life can be received the same way. Every other thing. I don't need to specify. This is how you know. Every other thing. I want you to think revelationally. There is nothing that God provides that a believer cannot access. Anything that pertains to this life can be accessed with the tongue. But the thing is this. It is not only life that can be accessed by the tongue. I hope you are aware that even death can be accessed by the tongue. Even death. Because the Bible says in Proverbs 18 verse 21, it says life and death. Let's get that scripture as well. Some people used to make notes so that they can have it. It says death and life are where? In the power of the tongue. And they that love it shall eat the fruit thereof. Unfortunately for many people, they use that same instrument for death and not life. If you receive eternal life because you used your tongue, there's nothing in eternal life that cannot be accessed by the use of your tongue. Now, I build all that. Did I confuse you in any way? Okay, this is Glory Nation. We know the scriptures. I built all of that to bring you to a place or to something that I'm sharing this morning that was just my contemplation through the weekend. And like I said, as simple as it is, hidden in plain sight, the anointing of the Spirit of God is one of the things that we gain access to by redemption. Am I correct? And I just finished telling you that the tongue is one of the is the primary way we came into this life and the primary way we can access everything of this life. And I'm telling you today, including the anointing, I'm bringing it to the fresh anointing. Some are aware, some are deliberate, some are absolutely not aware. When it comes to the anointing of the Spirit of God and sustaining His operation and manifestation in your life, one of the ways that spiritual men have done it over the years, even from scripture, is by the deliberate use of the tongue. If you can confess your way into lack, you can confess your way into the anointing. If you can confess your way into failure, sickness, you can confess your way into the anointing. You can. And I know many people that do this. One of such men is Pastor Chris Oyakhilome, because he has said it in his stories. One of the ways Pastor Chris prepares for his miracle meetings and services, apart from praying, fasting, which we all do and every believer should, is by deliberately confessing himself into the anointing. I can tell you a specific story. I heard this from a specific story, but I like to keep personal stories out most of the time. But when we look at scriptures, these things are actually there. But oftentimes we don't draw the conclusions like this. So you are supposed... Okay, let me give examples in scripture. One of the texts we have used from the beginning of this month is Psalm 92 verse 10. Am I correct? Can we go there again? Psalm 92 verse 10. Are we learning? It's simple, right? I like the simplicity that is in Christ, not complex things. He said, but my horn shall thou exalt like the horn
0: of an unicorn, I shall be anointed with fresh oil.
1: Praise the Lord. I hope this broadcast has been a blessing to you today, as always. Don't change the dial. Let me take this time to pray two very important prayers, and I want you to be a part of it before you leave. I want you to be a part of these prayers before you leave. The first prayer is for somebody out there who is feeling distant from God. You don't need to stay distant from God. God is your source. I know you sometimes feel like the way your life is, God is angry with you, you can't be close to him. That's not true. The reason why Jesus came is so that you, yes, you can be close to God. I want to give you an opportunity to reconcile with your Creator right now. And it is a simple prayer you need to pray with faith in your heart. And you will see the powerful effect of the blood of Jesus Christ redeeming you right now. Please close your eyes. Say these words after me. Say, dearest Jesus, I believe in my heart you are the Son of God, and today I surrender my life to you. I receive your free offer of eternal life with your shed blood. And right now, I boldly confess with my mouth that Jesus Christ, the Son of the Most High God, is the Lord and Savior of my life. In Jesus' name, amen and amen. So simple, yet very powerful. If you pray those words, I want to say congratulations. God has forgiven your sins. You are now to respond to his love. And the first way to do that is to find a Bible-believing church and begin to attend right away. Don't waste time. Don't take so much time before the enemy will confuse you. Now, I'm going to pray a second prayer, and I want you also to be a part of this prayer. If you're listening to me and you are feeling sickness in your body, you want the power of God to touch your body, or you are believing for some miracle and you want me to agree with you, I want to pray with you right now. Now, for this second prayer, I would like you to do something that I consider faith action. I want you to touch the device from where you are listening to me as I pray. Father, in the name of Jesus Christ, everyone that is standing in faith with me right now, you see them wherever they are, you see them in their situations, you see them in their conditions, you see what the enemy is trying to do in their lives. And Lord, I thank you because you love them so much. And I command everyone's body who is listening to me right now to respond to the love of Jesus Christ. Respond to the power of the Holy Spirit right now. And I take authority over every demon of infirmity, spirit of sickness, disease, pain of any kind. I bind you, devils of darkness, lose your hold on the body of this one right now and desist in your maneuvers. I command it in the name of Jesus Christ. From the top of your head to the tip of your toes, let healing flow through you right now. Yes, in the name of Jesus, let the healing power of the Holy Spirit flow through your body right now, from your head to your toes, in the name of Jesus Christ. You that is dealing with that ulcer pain, in Jesus' name, the power of God is on you right now. That symptom begins to fade away out completely. It goes in the name of Jesus Christ. You with that headache in the front of your head, your forehead area, in Jesus' name, I command that thing to depart in Jesus' name right now. I rebuke you that you are concerned about your blood pressure. I rebuke that devil behind the blood pressure, and I speak to your system to normalize your blood pressure, to normalize by the power of the Holy Spirit. In the name of Jesus Christ, I command your ankle to be healed in Jesus' name. That swollen ankle, let it be healed right now. On the right leg, in Jesus' name, let it be healed by the power of the Holy Spirit. I see somebody, you are concerned about an infection on your skin, like some rash and itches or something. In Jesus' name, that thing begins to disappear right now. The itching ceases immediately in the name of Jesus Christ. The power of God goes through you right now. Be made whole in Jesus' name. Now, whether I mentioned your case specifically or not, I want you to respond to the love of Jesus because he loves you so much. I want you to respond right now by attempting to do what you couldn't do. Shake your body. Move that part of your body and begin to claim your healing. How do I do it? You will say, I want you to say, Lord, I thank you because I am healed. And then you move and you will see that God has touched you. And once you notice that, please let us know immediately what the Lord has done for you. This is Apostle King Omudu. I'm the lead pastor at the Glory Nation Global Church, the shelter of glory in the beautiful city of Makurdi. I want to personally invite you today, my listener. You've been hearing my voice. I want you to come. Let's meet face to face. I'm inviting you to any of our services within the week. The first one will be the Tuesday service, 5:30 p.m. And then the second one will be the Sunday service, 8 a.m. You are specially invited, especially in this month of March, which is our month of miracles. But right now, you can tell us what the Lord has done for you. You can send an SMS. You can send a WhatsApp message. The number to use is 070-354-74044. The number again is 070-354-74044. I'll be back again same time. I'm looking forward to hearing from you, same station. Please come back and tell your friends about it. Until then, keep living in the atmosphere of God. 90.

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0: Good evening and welcome. I am Philomena Ewa. The headlines. Benue State Ministry of Health steps up surveillance to contain any outbreak of Ebola in the state. Commuters en route to Joseph Sawantaraka University, Makurdi, stranded following destruction of the culvert on the route by flood. Protest rocks Ibadan over abduction of pupils and teachers in Oyo State. The United States submits proposal to de-escalate hostilities in Lebanon. The Benue State Ministry of Health and Human Services says it has stepped up surveillance as a precautionary measure to contain any outbreak of contagious disease, including Ebola virus. Director Public Health at the Ministry, Dr. Joshua Agbadu, stated this in response to the alert issued to states by the Nigeria Center for Disease Control, NCDC, on the outbreak of Ebola in Africa. Dr. Agbadu stated that the Ministry's Public Health Emergency Operation Unit was aware of the outbreak in Uganda and the Democratic Republic of Congo, adding that measures have been put in place in case of any eventuality. He identified the common symptoms associated with Ebola as bleeding from all openings on the body, and enjoined the public to immediately report any such signs to the appropriate health institutions.
1: Ebola is a disease that comes with bleeding from all the openings of the body. It's one of the hemorrhagic fevers. When it comes on anybody, just like Lassa fever, the person will discover that he's bleeding through the nose, through the eyes, through the ear, everywhere. So if you notice that you have a fever that is refusing to go and there is any bleeding or whatsoever, the first place to go is to go see your doctor.
0: Dr. Agbadu assured the public of government's preparedness and appealed for cooperation to prevent emergency situations. Appin Public Health Initiatives has celebrated its 25th anniversary with a Thanksgiving service and a large-scale medical and humanitarian outreach in Benue State, reaffirming its commitment to improving healthcare delivery and supported vulnerable populations. At St. Anne's Catholic Church, Ide Makurdi, staff of the Appin Benue office gathered to appreciate God for the organization's achievements and impact over the past 25 years. In his homily, the chief celebrant, Reverend Father Peter Paleva, commended Appin for the immense contributions to Nigeria's healthcare sector, highlighting its efforts in HIV prevention, care and treatment, tuberculosis control, cervical cancer screening, management of non-communicable diseases, and other public health interventions. According to him, Appin has significantly improved the quality of life of thousands of Nigerians through sustained healthcare services and community-based programs. Head of Appin Benue office, Enebi Achimogo, expressed appreciation to stakeholders and development partners for their support over the years and acknowledged the collaboration of the state government, the Catholic Diocese of Makurdi, healthcare institutions, and community leaders in strengthening healthcare delivery across the state. Achimogo reaffirmed Appin's commitment to expanding access to quality healthcare services, empowering adolescents and young people, and strengthening community-based health interventions. He announced a donation towards ongoing development projects at St. Anne's Catholic Church, in addition to carrying out comprehensive medical and humanitarian outreach at the Ichua Internally Displaced Persons IDP camp along University of Agriculture Road, Makurdi. Achimugo disclosed that Appian currently supports over 187,000 clients through more than 264 health facilities in the state, in partnership with the Federal Ministry of Health and other stakeholders. State technical lead Sunday Inya, alongside officials from the pharmaceutical, more than 264 facilities in the state, in partnership with the Ministry of Health and other stakeholders. State technical lead

0: and 1,500 displaced persons who continue to benefit from the organization's healthcare and support services. Services provided during the outreach included general medical consultations for over 800 persons, prescription and dispensing of medicines to about 380 beneficiaries, screening for HIV, tuberculosis, malaria, typhoid fever, and other health conditions, as well as deworming services for 550 children and adults. The program also provided vitamin A supplementation for 100 children under 5, growth monitoring and nutritional assessment services, mama packs for 45 pregnant women, and sanitary pads for about 50 adolescent girls and young women. The outreach also featured the distribution of blankets, infants' clothing, shoes, and other clothing items to vulnerable households, while food support was provided to more than 1,600 individuals within the camp and host community. Executive Secretary, State Emergency Management Agency, SEMA, Dr. James Yupo, says the administration of Governor Hyacinth Alia has recorded significant achievements in the humanitarian sector over the past 3 years, despite numerous challenges. Dr. Yupo stated this on Brothers FM Immaculate special program, The Interview, where he presented the agency's scorecard. According to him, the state currently has official 15 internally displaced persons IDP camps, with only 6 officially recognized by the previous government, while the additional camps resulted from the recent attack on Yelwata community. The executive secretary noted that when the present administration came on board, many displaced persons were living under deplorable and inhumane conditions, saying that one of the first steps taken by the government was to establish accurate statistics of IDPs across the state.
1: I want to also invite Banu people that Banu Sima will be in the few days to come launching for the Area Conference Hall, the best coordination hub in North Central on the summer. And then we are going to also launch IDP blockchain, tracking scientific response system to IDP. It's going to be a new idea in material response in Nigeria.
0: Dr. Yupo disclosed that SEMA went into partnership with the International Organization for Migration, IOM, and other humanitarian agencies to verify the actual number of displaced persons and eliminate speculation surrounding IDP figures in the state. He explained that through the collaboration, government was able to obtain credible data for planning and distribution of humanitarian assistance to affected populations. Highlighting some of the achievements recorded within the last 3 years, Dr. Yupo said the Alia administration has consistently provided relief materials and support to displaced persons, responded promptly to flood disasters, strengthened the management of IDP camps, and partnered with national and international donor agencies to improve the welfare of vulnerable persons. He further stated that the government has expanded access to education for displaced children through the construction of schools within some camps, while also ensuring proper coordination of humanitarian activities across the state. Dr. Yupo also revealed that the agency entered into a memorandum of understanding with the Benue State University Teaching Hospital to provide free medical treatment for IDPs suffering from ailments beyond the capacity of primary health care centers. He reaffirmed the commitment of Governor Hyacinth Alia's administration to protecting vulnerable citizens, improving humanitarian interventions, and creating conditions that will enable displaced persons rebuild their lives with dignity.

0: commuters traveling from the main town to Joseph Sawan Taraka University, Makurdi, were at the early hours of today stranded as the bridge across the road was destroyed by flood following last night's rain. It took the intervention of the community along the road hours to create a makeshift bridge for commuters to pass through the route. A lecturer with the university, Professor Patrick Zayol, told Brothers FM that some staff of the institution who went there early had to turn back because of the damaged bridge. Professor Zayol appealed to the state government to speed up the construction of the culvert on the road to alleviate the suffering of students and staff who use the road daily.
1: The excavation was done in February this year, thinking that they are going to construct that culvert. And they have abandoned the culvert, so we were using down to pass through. But now that the rain has fallen, the whole thing has been washed away. So there is no way you can enter Unagri. The only those who are managing to enter Unagri is bike. And you will have to pay those boys money to cross you to Unagri.
0: Registrar of the University, Dr. John Ujo David, commended volunteers and the community for their quick intervention and restoring normalcy along the route. He stated that he has been assured by the state government that the damaged culvert would be constructed within 3 weeks.
2: The coordinator of RAMP called and I spoke with the coordinator. He has given assurance that now that the primaries are over and the tendering processes have been completed, the government is set to finish the two bridges on Uniagric Road in the next 21 days.
0: Dr. David appealed to the state government to keep to its promise, saying the road also connects Gwajimba headquarters of Guma local government to the state capital. A faction of pensioners known as Concerned Pensioners Association of Nigeria have given a 10-day ultimatum beginning from today to the Benue state government to address its demands or face a peaceful protest. This is contained in a letter addressed to Governor Hyacinth Alia. The group stated that the decision was sequel to the refusal by the government to heed to an earlier two-week ultimatum issued on the 6th of last month. According to them, they had on four occasions requested to interface with the government for briefing on the conditions of pensioners, but to no avail. The letter, which was signed by the chairman, Comrade Akosua Oban, and Secretary Daniel Kai, listed the demands of the concerned pensioners to include non-harmonization of pension rates, non-payment of pension arrears of 38 and 62 months at the state and local government levels, backlog of gratuity of over 26 years, an alleged imposition and conscription of pensioners into the trade union unlawfully. They stated that a failure to meet the demands will lead to peaceful protest on the 10th of this month. The Labour Party LP, Benue State, has unveiled Juliana Obeta as a running mate to the governorship candidate of the party, Dr. Mathias Bayon, for the 2027 general elections. Flag bearer of the party, Dr. Bayon, presented Obeta today during a press briefing held at the secretariat along New Otukpo Road, Makurdi. Dr. Bayon stated that the running mate was carefully selected following wide consultations among stakeholders of the party and her acceptability deeply rooted in grassroots politics. He renewed unwavering commitments to his manifestos recently unveiled during his nomination as a flag bearer of the party and appealed to the Benue electorate to vote him and his deputy to become the next governor of the state. Accepting the offer, Juliana Obeta expressed appreciation to the party for nominating her for the position, emphasizing that it was the first time a political party in the state was nominating a woman for deputy governorship candidate.
3: Most times when we finish election and, you know, the men are sworn into office, we see that the women have been sidelined. And this is the first time in Benue State a political party is recognizing the women folk. And this I will not take.
4: You are in luck.
3: Granted, this I accept wholeheartedly, and I want to tell the women I'm going to be a voice for them to ensure that the women have a voice in this government.
0: Juliana Obeta called on the women folk in Benue State to reciprocate the gesture demonstrated by the Labour Party with consideration of the 30% affirmation action for women by massively voting for the party in 2027. The family of James Ojebong Okwe of Amekawo Oju local government area has announced the passing of Mama Theresa Ike Ida Okwe on the 26th of March 2026 at the age of 105 after a protracted illness. According to the burial program signed by Reverend Jacob Udo for the family, there will be service of songs tomorrow at her residence, MM8 Kwarafa Quarters, Makurdi, at 4 p.m. The body of Mama Theresa Okwe will be removed from St. Theresa's Hospital Mortuary, Makurdi, this Wednesday and taken to Methodist Church, Angba Road, Makurdi, for funeral service, after which it will be taken to her residence in Kwarafa Quarters for a brief stopover and then proceed to her family compound in Amekawo for another week, followed by burial on Thursday at the same place. Civil society groups have staged a protest in Ibadan, the Oyo State capital, over the recent abduction of pupils and teachers in the state. The demonstration comes a few days after teachers protested in Ogbomosho, where the kidnapping incident occurred, demanding urgent action over the fate of the victims. The protesters marched through parts of the city carrying placards with inscriptions such as "Every life matters, stop the kidnappers, 47 abducted, scared and alone, and stand up, speak out." Meanwhile, President Bola Tinubu has promised that all efforts will be made to rescue the teachers and pupils abducted in Oyo State. According to him, security agencies have been directed to deploy every lawful means available, including both kinetic and non-kinetic approaches, to ensure the safe return of the victims. He also approved the appointment of 1,000 forest guards and the deployment of a special rescue team following the abduction of teachers and students in Oyo State. This news comes to you from Brothers FM 90.5 Market. You will go on a quick break. The news returns shortly.
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0: You're welcome back to Brothers FM News at 6. On the foreign scene, Washington has put forward a proposal to de-escalate hostilities in Lebanon. A United States official said Secretary of State Marco Rubio has held separate talks with Lebanese President Joseph Aoun and Israeli Prime Minister Benjamin Netanyahu. The statement was made after Israeli's military took over the medieval Beaufort Castle just north of the Litani River in southern Lebanon as it conducts its deepest push into the country in decades. The U.S. official told Al Jazeera and Sandy that under the proposed roadmap, Hezbollah would halt all attacks on Israel in exchange for Israel refraining from further escalation in the Lebanese capital, Beirut. The U.S. proposal aims to create a conducive environment for a gradual de-escalation and a complete comprehensive cessation of all hostilities, the official added. But Israeli Prime Minister Benjamin Netanyahu promised to push deeper into Lebanon and called Sunday's operation a dramatic shift in the campaign against Hezbollah, ordered the military to attack targets in Beirut's southern suburbs, a stronghold of the Lebanese group. In the world of sports, Super Falcons players are expected to start arriving in camp in Ikeni Ogun State ahead of the upcoming pre-WAFCON double-header friendlies against Senegal. The two-legged friendly series will take place at the Remo Stars Sports Complex, with the first match scheduled for June 5th and the second on June 8th. Head coach of the Super Falcons, Justin Madugo, announced a 23-player squad. The squad features a blend of experienced internationals and emerging talents, with Nigeria's first-choice goalkeeper, Chiamaka Nnadozie, leading the goalkeeping department. In defense, Madugo has called upon established names such as Tosin Demehin, Gloria Bona, while the midfield boasts a wealth of experience through Rashidat Ajibade, Halimatu Ayinde, Ngozi Okobi Okogene, Tony Payne, and Jennifer Echegini. The attacking line is headlined by six-time African Women's Player of the Year, Aziza Toshola. Serena Williams, one of the greatest tennis players of all time, will make her return to competitive action after an absence for almost 4 years in the women's doubles at Queen's Club later this month. She has been granted a wild card for the tournament, which begins on 8th of June. And although her partner has not yet been officially confirmed, it has been widely reported that she will play alongside Canadian teenager Victoria Mboko. The 44-year-old American evolved away from tennis in 2022 after winning 23 Grand Slam singles titles in her 27-year career. To end the news, here is a recap of the headlines. The Benue State Ministry of Health has stepped up surveillance to contain any outbreak of Ebola in the state. Commuters on the road to Joseph Sahuan Taka University in Makurdi have been stranded following destruction of the culvert on the route by flood. Protest has rocked Ibadan over abduction of pupils and teachers in Oyo State. And the United States has submitted a proposal to de-escalate hostilities in Lebanon. That's the news. Many thanks for listening.
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0: Here's the weather forecast for tomorrow. Makurdi will experience cloudy weather and sunny intervals in the morning and afternoon, and rainfall in the evening, with temperature at a high of 32 degrees Celsius and a low of 25 degrees Celsius. Abuja, the FCT, will be characterized by cloudy weather and sunny intervals in the morning and rainfall for most of the day, with temperature at a high of 29 degrees Celsius and a low of 23 degrees Celsius. While Lagos, the nation's commercial capital, will experience thunderstorms in the morning and rain showers for most of the day, with temperature at a high of 28 degrees Celsius and a low of 27 degrees Celsius. That's the weather forecast for tomorrow.
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0: Biblesse uğri. I am 3 years old. 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

0: Yes, now so in the bio. Yes, good evening, country sister. Hope say you day fine.
1: I do. Just they enjoy the weather today.
0: The weather is cool, eh?
1: Yeah.
0: Everywhere good. I feel like sleeping. It just be say they very important. Say we supposed come for the program. If not, I know say Ogboge country people don't they wait for us to hear from us as it be. Yes, una well done this Monday. Where be first of June. And it can be said the 1st of June, now be 1st Monday for the month of June. So, well done. Unto say, una don't day with us to hear the Ogbonge program, the People's Assembly, aka Boku family. Yeah, so Ogbonge country sis, you go introduce the guest where we get for studio today, where they won't follow us discuss. I know say, na beautiful ladies, make una no verse. The only gentlemen now, only me here. All right, so make we hear from you, Ogbonge country sis.
1: Okay, matter plenty. Oh, and we get some beautiful women. In fact, if you see them, it is a one go contest from his world. And they here with us for studio because they get plenty matter what we want to talk about, and they want help us bring us make we understand. Although today no be World Widows Day, because World Widows Day or now this month though, but now down the end of the month, like on the 23rd or so, now be World Widows Day. But today we want talk about matter where go they touch the hearts of everybody where they listen to us, and here to make us understand. I rebuke it in Jesus' name on our behalf because none of them be widow. And none of them will be widow anytime soon. They be women from the Catholic women organization from different parishes. They here, they gather themselves and one can help us explain some things. And I go start with the first Ogbonge sister where they here with us. And Mrs. Evelyn Aligba. It's good to have you here with us today.

0: All right, just one small misunderstanding here. We don't get ourselves out. So, madam, it's great to have you here with us in the studio.
1: Ego better.
0: Boku, boku, boku.
1: I greet all of una. Where they out there?
0: Okay, and the next lady we're going to help us understand plenty matter what we're going to talk about today. Now, Mrs. Franca Lanshima Kungwa.
2: Ego better.
0: Boku, boku. And our very own sister, where they here with us? She be Dr. Teresa Idoko.
3: Ego better.
0: Boku, boku. We never finish now. You won't rush. I know say they hungry you for body to talk, but make you calm down small, small. And another Ogbonge sister already here with us, so Mrs. Becky Bihi.
4: You go better.
0: Boku, boku. All right, so with that now, country brother or Mr. Nobody. Wait, I know say body they scratch you to talk.
5: All right, so now welcome for today edition of we program the People's Assembly once more. Yeah, so Ogbonge country sees why I say make we get this Ogbonge mothers with us today. Be say e get question where many widows don't they ask me. And I see and say it makes sense, say women issues make women and one. Because most of the times the question that they ask me, I don't know how to carry follow up the matter. One call me, even this morning, one don't call. But only be saying a different question that they ask, but majority don't ask this question. Say then want make people go fit put them right. And the Ogbonge country people too, when we go on phone line, made them fit also chook mouth for the matter. Now, see what they talk with this. They say, some of them talk, say, their husband now be a breadwinner when he dey alive. Then, eventually, they come lost the husband. And some of them, nobody say, then sabi any handwork or any business. Some of them are full-time housewife. But then still they young where we say they fit to still marry, but waiting be their fear be say if then remarry, the husband where they won't marry may not take care of this her children or the children she get from her late husband properly. Then some contact say because of that then prefer to day with their children like that. But in as much as say husband no day alive again, it no mean say their feelings too no day alive.
0: Okay, I know where you dey carry matter won't enter. So I wonder why out of everybody where they suppose see, they ask that question. Now you, where be single man they see all the time, they ask that question.
5: No, the reason be say now based on the program how they do, where we talk say the program we they actually give voice to the voiceless, where be widows.
0: Okay, now I make them. I ask, but you be single man. I don't know whether that's something they where they won't talk. Now, in as much as they don't, they talk about some things. I go like make this ladies where they for with us for house. Explain to us who be widow. Make we understand who be widow.
5: First thing.
1: It go better.
6: Boku, boku.
1: Widow na woman way lost in husband. Whether he dey young or he dey old, so far as he lost in husband, he be widow. He go better.
0: Boku, boku. Okay, so as we don't understand, say woman a person where the husband don't buy, or the husband no day again, as in you know, say don't cross border go the other side. As we don't understand them now, okay, you want to add something to the matter? Okay, because I see you there on the putter now. So, waiting, how? You mentioned something. It's a woman, that's Isaac. It's a woman, no, they work. Now, the husband be breadwinner. This matter, now, widow matter, we won't discuss widowhood. But every woman suppose learn from waiting we won't talk about today. Now, what we don't understand, say, they say widow, now, person where the husband no day anymore, and then now the husband be breadwinner. Who even knows? Say, maybe waiting even carry the man cross border safe. Now, the stress of the burden of taking care of the family, doing so many things where the woman just sit down for house. Well, maybe not the man tries to make it no work, but we don't know that because we don't ask her that question. So how now we address fellow women where they listen to us right now? Anybody feel?
7: Okay, it go better.
8: For me, I go say, any woman we marry, you go fit get what you they do, empowerment. Na so oyibo dey talk am. If you marry husband, you go dey try make him put you on. If you know they do anything, make you they do business where you go fit the help, assist the family to this, whether you they sell for market or any kind of business where you put your hand, where go bring life jolly jolly for you and the husband. So that if na him first buy, then you go carry on, they train the children. If na you first go to, Emma go they continue they do. But if you sit down, they wait. Where this economy for Nigeria no balance. Say, make man take responsibility. Quick, quick, quick. Now be say you they push the man. Enter where he no go fit come back, come stay with you and help the children to do any better thing. So for me, I go advise any woman where they marry, make it try, get something for hand where they do. It no mean say you must go to school. Even if you no go school, you go get small thing where you they do. Worry your husband, because I know some of our husbands, they know they agree make their wife work. Most women, if you ask, then go tell you, say, oga no dey gree make them work. But if you insist and insist, make and give, see reason why you dey do this, you want do this kind thing. No make and feel, say, in the die, leave you. Most men say, now then they pray, make them die, leave woman, because women sabi take care of children pass. It go better.
5: Before we hear from another person, I beg your name again, so that people where they listening go know people where they talk.
8: Okay, my name na Franca Lan Shemakungwa.
5: Thank you very much. Okay, Ogbonge Country Sis, me I get question to ask. I don't know whether another person go react to this question. Now from waiting she talks, so now she talks, say these women they fit also tell their husband say they won't work, so that the husband go fit allow them to do one or two business. But in a case, you know, say some men, their decision are their decision. Question I want to ask me, say in a case where a man talks, say lie lie no be for my house, choose between the work or marriage, which one? Waiting una get to talk for that part.
0: Okay, to choose between work or marriage.
5: Yes, because some men they very very they go put them for mind, say now waiting them want, nine them want, true. Some no go even want make their wife work at all. So in that kind of case, if any woman meet that kind of matter, waiting be the main thing where she supposed to.
0: You go better.
5: Boku. I bet your name.
0: My name, I be Dr. Teresa Idoko again.
5: Uh-huh.
0: The thing be say, true, if you go meet person, if you marry person, they say, you know what make you work. But one thing where us women supposed to know be say, before marriage, you be human being. And even after marriage, you be human being.
5: Okay.
0: So you no go take too good, because one, you will be the married, so you don't dare right to take decision by yourself. And this real world where we dey, even for the time of our mothers or our grandmothers, women they get something. I make them they sell pepper, they sell opehe, they sell things like that. So you no go good make any man tell you say because him won't make you help and born children. Because now waiting he be that too. You there for in house, you they born children with them. When your children will be in there, he go come tell you say, because of that one, say if you want stay for in house, so make you no work. The thing be say you go choose. And the best thing, if you look at more from time before and even time now, to choose yourself. Me say which one good for you first. Which one good for you will go even good for your children. If you not choose yourself, that man where they tell you say if he make you come up for your house, no surprise, he go even, you know, at the end, he go choose, you know, go even choose you, no go choose your children, because you sit down for there, he go still go find that woman where they independent. It would make everybody, the way you got great human being, he say make we work. It would make everybody where he work, make it the work, the end himself, by himself. I don't want that they call self-respect and self-independence. You go better?
5: Boku.
0: And for the man when they say making wife no work, you they think say life they transient, whether we like them or not, but the other side now where everybody must go visit. You don't think say this woman know they work. What if I go before her? How she won't cope and the children? You don't think for you to take such stand? I mean, you don't make all the money in the world keep, say, okay, in case anything happened to me, they fit take care of themselves, then till them myself they cross border. You don't think of that kind of thing. So this is not food for thought for all husbands.
9: But sometimes, even if you don't make all the money for world, don't keep for the woman. As long as maybe the woman own. Sometimes when you know that your family go come pursue her, collect everything. And because you don't already make her useless, she don't get well, she don't get self-esteem. She don't get any financial power. You know that once you don't get any financial power, you don't already, you don't get power. You go just stay there. She don't already they used to being, make them they tell her, say, sit, she go sit, stand, she go stand. Once your family come, say, oh, your hand over everything. So she go just carry everything, give them. Because not be her own. She no go get anything. She go suffer. Your children go suffer. So make man try make in wife man get in own way, be her own way. If situation come way need, say make she must stand up for herself. She go feel stand up. It go better.
5: Baku, baku.
0: And maybe not be even death matter. Say marriage feed this scatter. Then the man say, okay, you go. After he don't render you say for 20 years, you no work, you no earn any living. He say, make you go. How you want to start your life all over? Because the older you get now, they harder for people to employ you.
5: Okay, now so it be. I like the way where this discussion they go. It go make sense to say this other question where then they ask to make this our mothers here. Fit chook mouth for that one. Woman where don't lost her husband. She no lost her feelings. I beg, I want mommies then. Me una chook mouth for that matter. Wetin be the best advice for such women?
10: E go better.
5: Boku, boku.
10: As you talk and so.
0: Okay, thank God, Zef, man, so we get medical doctor. When you finish.
11: No medical doctor.
0: Okay, okay, okay.
10: E get many women way they out there. When they lost their husband, some day young. Some day old. Mm. So, all of them, both the young and the old, it good make them marry after their husband die because they get feeling. Even the old might get feeling. So, waiting, danger be say, even Bible might talk am, say, if you lost your husband, it good make you marry. Because if you marry, you go take better care of your children, and also your feelings too. You know, they work out from one place to another, so it's good, especially for the young. If you go to 1 Corinthians chapter 7, verse 39, Paul tells us that women should marry, make women marry when they lost their husband, and if they want to marry, make them marry. Person way get fear of God in himself. And also for the old, make also if they feel marry, make them marry. If they don't fit, make them day where then day. There are many women they way they never they know they marry when they lost their husband. They choose to serve God. They choose to do the road of prayer and then service to God. So now what thing I get for that matter be that.
5: Thank you very much. I appreciate. But another question I go like ask, you know, say some of these women, yes, it don't they establish say if they lost their husband, they're free to marry. But the fear of some of these women be say their husband no go fit take care of their children. If they maltreat the children, if they do one or two things where no make sense to the children. So in that aspect, what do you feel say this kind of women supposed to do? Any of Nafi answer this question? I know say now Mrs. Evelyn Aligba just talked just now. I beg, make we try, before we talk, mention your name so that people where they listening go really understand. Thank you.
9: Okay, make I help out for that one. My name now Becky B here again. Like you said, where should they been the talker? She talks say, Bible say if you want marry, say make you marry believer. Mm-hmm. Make I help out for that one. My name now Becky B here again. Like you said, where should they been the talker? She talks.

0: be believer. So one, if you want marry, you go look where, you go look road where before you go enter. That is number one. Number two, as we don't talk and before, if woman get something where in they do, you know, go totally they depend for man. Because if they depend for man, they marry, say make the man can't take care of your children, you don't make those children vulnerable already. Even you yourself, you don't expose yourself. Because the man will do anyhow to you, but you go no say, ah, you no go go anywhere because now me being savior. So you ma get what you go they do with your own hand, you go they earn something and then marry reasonable person. No be say you go just see man because now man get boss, you go just go marry
1: and because all oh, they worry you.
0: Then no, no be no use conji marry. Use your head. You go better.
2: Boku, boku. Okay, now, so my people, I believe say many of now go down they ready to chuk mat for the matter. Una one are they listening to Ross? Una feel prepared before we own the phone line. Make una just get the number, which the number na 090 73 33 7045. I go call him again before go get cut receipts. Call him because Bill has seen her when she call her now they hear pass. So 090 73 33 7045.
1: Okay, you don't call and finish now. And I think say you call and well.
2: No, call and may we men still.
1: All right, the number now 090 73 33 7045. 0970 7045. Now the number for you to call.
2: So my people, has it be now the number be that? But this our mommies then when they come visit us, now Ubunge mothers where they just come to discotheque with us. Ibila say we go on a little music short break. When we go come back, now we go throw the phone line on finally. Make una fit chook mouth for the matter. Music where we go here, na Sweet Mother by
1: Nico Mbagat.
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0: na the very great song of Nico Mbaga. Me, I don't know about it now. I just a shake body for studio here.
1: No, it's small thing. Even me, I just a feel and well. You know, say this song. When anytime when we hear this song like this, they make us they remember things where our mamas then don't pass through for okay. our sake. So welcome back. Yes, this now the People's Assembly, aka Boku Boku family. Where they happen for Brothers FM 90.5. My name now Mr. Nobody to Somebody Isaac.
0: And I be country sister Eni Agbon. I won't tell you now say we deal with some very prestigious quintessential women of substance from the Catholic Women Organization from different parishes. Oh, now then they here today they educate us about widowhood and then the role where the widow will play for her own life and the life of her children and some right choices where she's supposed to make. So we're here with Mrs. Evelyn Aliba, Mrs. Franca Lanshima Kungwa, and Dr. Teresa Idoko with Mrs. Becky Bihi. They know they tell us very, very correct and very sweet, sweet matter what would they hear. Now, it gets some women where one choose to remain honorable. Their husband don't die. I love this man till I just won't live my life for my children and myself. I don't want to remarry again. That one no day wrong now. Remaining honorable unto marriage. Say, because not everybody go choose to want to remarry. Make sure you answer me now.
2: Sure. Better.
0: Baku, baku.
2: The thing we say, truly, truly, no be say woman suppose they married at all time before you go be human being. And you where you don't even marry, where be say, you say your husband don't die, you won't stay with your children, make you raise them up. You dey okay. If we look Bible, we see so many widows like that, where they with their children, they struggle with their children. If you talk of that widow where get two sons, where run go meet Elisha at that time. Now woman where be say decide to stay with the children be that. You know they look for another marriage. He stay with the children. Where Elisha help with them multiply their oil. She stay with her children. Now woman be that. The widow of Zarephath, now another widow be that. Bible not tell us say she remarry. So she did like that, she dey grow her children, they stay. She dey even call the help prophet too. You see, say to say that woman, just be ordinary with the way say, I be helpless woman now. She be my husband, don't die. Wait till I feel do again. She for no be help prophet though. Now may we be say, yes, if you mind the tell you say, you don't want men wahala again. You don't do, you don't born children. You feel that will start waiting, you go take help yourself be that. You go look for waiting, you go do so that you go stay fine. You go better.
1: Boku, boku. Okay, yeah, so the next question where we'll go ask before we throw the phone line on to hear from Ogbonge country people. Now, the aspect of, the aspect of feelings once more.
0: Okay, before we get to feeling now, because feeling will make some people make the wrong decisions for themselves.
1: For themselves.
0: They be human being, of course, they supposed to get feeling. Mm. Okay, in the process of not doing the wrong thing, because you just come up from one marriage, only God know how that marriage be for you before the person cross border. Mm. So now how to protect yourself, protect the children, and certain choices where you will make concerning your own future and the future of your children. Mm. So Munafik just give us step-by-step process of how woman fit take steps to protect herself and her children, especially say she be widow. Because if he go marry wrong person,
1: yes.
0: Say this man they do something very well, and before you know, children feel be part of the something they do, both male or female. So sisters,
3: okay, me I go advise make women they look well, especially widows, before they go choose another partner to marry, because this world as we dey see am. They know they wear person behavior for face, so you know go look man finish or any human being fit dictate waiting day in face or in body make you talk or for in mind make you talk how it they behave for in house. You know go know man even husband where you marry they alive for house with you. You know go fit know waiting day in mind until you marry him on a day inside house. Now you dey see one character or the next. So any widow will want engage herself into another marriage, think of how the first marriage do you or how it be you for body before you go jump marry. Take time small, make you study the person where they come, because he gets some men. That day where your God self by Naim son they come, say they won't console you. In fact, I don't know whether if na me I go cut person head throw away. He go come. He don't they call madam, eh? Sorry, oh, if they carry hand, they rub you, that hand, sometimes he get message inside.
1: Mm.
3: They know they write them for face, then they bad where, well. The thing where they look for na center body. And if you know take time, the children where you first get, that demon where they inside man, where no they fit control, that feeling, he go come hammer your own. You go forget, say you don't get children for the first marriage. Now so he go come push you, some mothers go come begin hate their children.
1: Mm.
3: Instead, where then go they think of how then go follow this woman, help him take care of the children where he don't get for the first man. Now then they come be, in fact, devil themselves for that house. They no go want see those children, what do you they take think? Think and say, if na you can't die like this, leave your wife, another person take over, begin maltreat your children. That your spirit where you lie, whether na for hell or for heaven, it go rest.
1: Mm.
3: And if you get the fear of God inside you, you suppose no say this woman get sense in one morning husband. Then you go help her after you mourn this man. Then you go show and say true, you love her by make you love the children too. That one, she go then self-assured, say she get who one give him support, make he love these children and train them to get fear for God. If you do that, you ma, you go happy, the woman go happy, all of una go happy, the children ma go happy, all of una go come together, no say na the family where una get be this. But if the woman no look well, he carry eye, just jump because in center body they do and tie. If it jam the thing where it no suppose jam, oh, because this man they put sweet sugar cane and honey inside mouth where they spoil person business. That time you no go no say na business it they spoil for you until few weeks or months will pass by, you go no say that man will come. He no come for real. He get game where one play.
0: And so, they play the game.
3: And they play the game. You follow and they play the game. And the children will suffer. And at the end, he go abandon you. Waka go. So make we they look well. Make widows they look well before they marry.
0: Okay.
4: As she talk this thing, a girl waiting. I want talk. The thing just they do me turn for mouth. Make I talk him.
0: Talk him.
4: See ba. No be only this one, be na advice, no be only for widow, na all adults, all people where don't born picking. Any decision where you want take for your life, as long as your children still be children, whether they call them in a minor, but make you get their interest for your mind first. Because then they're helpless, so now you go decide whether their future go good, whether it go bad. If you take decision where you know consider these children, the time where them go grow, you yourself, man, you no go like them because them go turn to people where you no expect say them go turn out to be, because as them been they grow, you no put them for soil where them go grow, bear better fruits. You just leave them there, they just they grow, the branches, they spread anyhow, but you no care because you there, they do your own. So any decision where you want take as adult, as papa, as mama, as person where get children, make you put their interest first. So that the thing no go affect them negatively. It
1: okay.
4: Go better.
0: Before we open the phone line, just in the next 2 minutes now, we'll open the phone line. For woman, I say, Kai, waiting these people they talk. In fact, I did guilty of practically all. I no work before, I no do anything, and now they jump from one place to the other to survive. I make children survive because I no do anything. How she go fit and she won't change her ways, she won't align herself towards the right path. What do you go tell her to do the right thing for herself and the children?
5: It go better.
0: Bako.
5: The thing where Oyibo man talk, they say when there's life, there's hope.
0: Mm. And person wey make mistake, na they do correction. If you don't make mistake before, you know they do any work, husband can't go, you can't begin to look for who go help you. This is the only man. My sister, now lie you, they lie yourself. Oh. As you say, I'm waiting to go help you. Tomorrow you go meet another person. Even himself, you know, saying getting your problem. This tenable economy where we day. No be where economy where only one person they live himself, another person to take care of. The thing be say anyhow where you be. Even if you be 60-year-old woman, as we they talk, so you get waiting you fist start where you go use and do where you go help yourself. Then you get one book where I get, and they gonna say there is a business for every woman. No kind of woman, no kind place where you say you know if you do something. Whether na orange you they sell, or you be doctor for hospital. All of us fit do one thing where people need. Even if na bitter leaf, you fit wash. Give yourself small chance. So you fit still start all over. Everybody wake day for life. Because we never know how long we will live. Not to say, I mean, I don't have some go say, hey, now my children, they think of her. And because they think of the children, you know, even they do anything, now to jump from man to man, you know, go work, my sister. Now to think of how we go start all over. Learn trade. Learn one thing. If you go to that market, your mate's food dead and they struggle. Now hustle. Now waiting the life will come be with that. So you go join people, you go hustle. Never too late. You go better.
1: Boku. Okay, now time now where we say we'll go throw the phone line on to hear from you where they're listening to Raduka. And say many of now don't they wait to hear. But before we pick call, I want to let you know, say this program, they call for sponsorship and partnership. Say we they still look for money to carry help widows for entrepreneurship and vocational training where we they do for them. And then the school for the orphans. So you where you they call, if you want support, feel free, you fit also mention us. So make I pick the first call. Hello? Okay, call back again. Number to call now 09073337045. Make we pick this one. Hello?
6: Hello.
1: Yes, so good evening, my brother.
6: Good evening, oh. Boku, Presido.
1: You go better.
6: Boku.
1: Where you they call from and waiting be your name?
6: My name is Samuel from North Bank.
1: Samuel from North Bank, yes.
6: Yes, so.
1: I know go blow Africa Muchache for you because you na regular caller.
6: Okay.
0: I answer your greeting, oh. Go ahead with your contribution.
6: Okay. The question, the train I carry come. I got the thing, the reason plenty things. And most of the things will be my mind where I say I go talk. All the bunge will be ready for today, they don't talk and finish. But still I want to add the say, that we do, where she won't remarry again. Based on say she knows she stay alone. May she pray to God. Yes, prayer be very, very important because all the talk when I don't talk, I don't ask prayer on top. Because when she pray to God, God will now help her. Big person will go love her, love the children. So if she put her for prayer, and Baba God will help her. So now my advice with my contribution with that.
1: All right, okay, Samuel.
0: I don't got the call.
1: Okay, okay.
0: Samuel, no vex, I beg. No vex, I beg.
1: Okay, number to corner 09073337045. Make na kuku remember say at the end we go say forward ever, backward never. Now so it be. Hello.
6: Well done, no.
1: Yes, well done, my guy. Go better.
6: Boku.
1: Yes, it go better for you, my brother. Where to be your name and where you they call from?
6: My name is Comrade Odido Anakura, aka the handsome man from Babuande, where West Local Government.
1: Now the first time where they call this program it is?
6: This is the first time.
1: Oh yeah, take your African Muchache. Oh yeah, continue.
6: Okay. Thank you for this program where we have been, Mr. Somebody to
1: Oga, we go fight. The name now, Mr. Nobody to somebody.
6: Nobody to somebody. Sorry, Mr. Isaac. Thank you. I want to commend all the women where they did the studio and all waiting the talk. Just to shoot tomorrow, say, they don't talk everything correct. You know, say, the Bible talk and say, if your husband dies, maybe you marry another one. And that is, if you know why marry, you can stay and worship God, and then you hold yourself fine. If you want marry, you pray to God so that He will give you better person. Sometimes, the first one when you marry, if you pray, there are people, there are women that pray. They get some women who pray well, who come marry second husband, even better pass the one where than the first marry. And and the other way, we hear of some story where some women, and they even, think of, or even pray, say, maybe they are, because you get some choice denomination, no whatever you marry when your husband they are alive. From the small thing, if they know see their husband, they even pray say one come out so that they will get another one. And so in a prayer for that another thing where I want to talk about this say as you one marry. Sometimes, if the children, they are grown-up children, there are no problem. But if they're small, you reach agreement with the man, say, if you like, truly like me, you take care of my children. Because you get some people, some men, where through, if they marry such women, then they carry the children, even put for school. That's why since they like you, because our people talk to you, if you like somebody, make you like your dog. So not the only the dog where they work out like that. You feel like everything about that person. But it happened where they were surprised. So you get some women where if the husband not, they marry more than five husbands or three. They come up from this one because of small thing, go marry. Because of small thing go mad. But when the husband come down, now when you talk say, may they marry another one, they say, no, I go take care of my children. That one, not the Bible talk. If you deal with your husband and he never die, make you not marry another one. But so long as they come die, even if they die too, and you still no one stay alone, you can still marry up to three or four. As you are praying to God and He's giving you, because you don't want to stay alone, that's in the Bible talk. So may they continue doing it, but now with prayer, not be say when your husband they are alive, they go to marry plenty husband.
1: Okay. Thank you very much, Comrade Anakula, aka Handsome Man. Which local government again? You say the
6: West. Well, me be visually impaired person.
1: Okay, yes. Okay, Handsome Man, now you.
6: They do some program for one radio where they call.
1: Yes, that was then in Harvest, yes. Thank you very much. Before you go, forward ever.
6: Backward never.
1: Oh, yeah. Make you follow thank shortcut. You, may they not catch you. All right. Thank you very much. Okay, make we pick another call. I beg anybody where they call now. 30 seconds. Now they give now because any moment from now, fizz up, come up from studio 090-7333-7045. Make a hear from this person. Hello.
6: Hello, good evening.
1: Yes, sir, good evening. It go better?
6: Good evening. My name is Yosua Festus from Ayambalong.
1: Okay, it go better?
6: Hello?
1: You go answer me, Boku. It go better?
6: Boku.
1: Boku, my brother. You say your name now, Oga Festus from
0: Ayambalong.
6: Ayambalong.
1: Okay, Ayambalong. Okay. Yes, make we hear you.
6: Local government. For going to local government.
1: Okay, yes. Okay, continue.
6: My advice to women with the widows is to say, anytime when your husband dies, as my this one will call and the husband man just say, if you want marry, Bible might talk on, if you no one stay alone, just go and marry. To go and do from one man to another, no good. Bible might avoid that one. God no one. Because if you do evil to widow, God will punish you. So any widow, now as then they do, then God might go take care of them. So to jump from one man to another is no good. So if your husband dies, where you no one stay alone, just marry another husband and pray before God will give you. Even if you marry that second one where you marry, you go better pass that first one where dies first. So, and if your husband dies, you'll be widow. Find something to do. One can't handwork like this, so that men will harass you. So men, they take advantage. Say, this one, husband don't die. So you know, get anything, I go carry money. Go do one like this, come, just take in mind. Just maltreat you anyhow. They say, your husband not there. So my advice to a widow, they always praise my mother. Since when my father died, that's what my mother just did. She did worship God well, well. So I just the praise him. I did praise my mother well, well. You know what? Not to worship anytime. That's what she did tell my sister. Say, you know, to jump from one man to another, no good. God avoid that one. So that's my advice to widows. Just find something to do so that men will harass you. If you no one stay alone, just find another husband.
1: Okay. Thank you very much, my brother. God bless you, Oga Festus. Yes, God bless you. We appreciate this, your call. Okay, for whatever.
6: Backward never.
1: Oh yeah, follow shortcut. May they no catch you. All right. Now, so it be. Okay, number to call now 090-7333-7045. As we carry the talk, make we hear from you. Any moment from now, please zap them up from studio. Okay, make we hear from this Ogbonge person. I expect women to call you. Hello?
7: Hello, good evening, sir.
1: Yeah, so good evening, you go better?
7: Hi, Baku.
1: Yeah, so it'll be your name and where they call from?
7: My name is Tuko Demad.
0: Our regular caller, correct man.
7: Well done, sir.
1: Yeah, so.
7: I beg, there's something I want to advise.
1: Okay.
7: As I did like this, I know this must be. Mm-hmm. I don't listen to it. I know the smart became for this war. I don't just smart. So I don't see something in this war. The only thing I want to advise, both man and woman, even my children or my grandchildren, I used to tell them, say, if you want to help yourself in life, find something to do. That nothing is small. And be honest and be straightforward what you are doing. Because Bible not make any man or woman to say, do not do anything, do not help yourself. And secondly, widow or widower is not good to see in this life. It's not good. Like the other woman who say something, he say that if somebody in husband die, he will see men. Even the person where they beat the woman before. Where you know they agree, you will get advantage. Come the pet and say, make you know they cry. I beg, and God will take care. He is coming for people's interest because I have seen a pastor who will marry a widow because what the widow or maybe what the husband did for her, and at last the child come born. He bring his other woman children. It never be easy that kind of journey. Even some women, when you marry them, when your wife dies, if their children never grow up, when you have a children, I have seen somebody who married a wife, and when his wife dies, after his wife dies, he go herbalist and make the other children to be useless in life. So the only thing I want to advise people, they say, make it clear. If God says this is your wife, even though they want to leave each other, even though my enemy, I don't want him to lose his wife in young age. I don't want my anybody to lose his husband in young age. It's not good to stay in life. But If that kind of condition come to you, if you are having a children, the only thing you have to do find the way out to be training your children. Any man that coming is just deceiving. What is coming is the center something is coming.
1: All right. Thank you, Oga Chukwudimadu, right? Thank you very much, my Oga. For whatever.
7: But not never.
1: Yes. Okay, now follow shortcut, may they no catch you, my brother. Okay, yes, so now only
0: one more call.
1: Now we'll go pick. We'll tell now bye Gary for the day because that's where they be. So make we hear from this person. Hello?
0: Baku.
8: Hello?
1: Yes, hello, we hear you.
8: Good evening.
0: Good evening.
1: Wait till your name and where you call from.
8: My name is Onurumu from Modern Market.
0: Call your name again.
8: Onurumu calling from Modern Market.
1: Okay, now the first time where they call this program be this?
8: Yes, sir.
1: Okay, take your African Mucheche. Oh, yeah, continue.
8: Me, we think I will talk with you before that woman will go into marriage again, making pray to God. And like, I have this one thing again. Hello?
0: They hear you. Go ahead. We hear you.
8: I have this one thing. I'm certain that at least I've been going to the market. They might go buy something. So I go meet one woman. And see me saying.
1: The bill I say we lost this Maoga call. Hi.
0: Maybe our fault, no network, my brother. So with that, now we don't come to the end of today
1: program.
0: But before we go, our quintessential women, our women of substance, so that's the Catholic Women Organization, where they allow some of their members come here, come to educate us about how to live the right life of widowhood. So what be our final thoughts to the people they listen to us, plus the women where Mario remember say find something to do.
9: You're better. We talk about plenty things for here, but we don't talk about how children they feel when their mother won't remarry. And then the family where they won't marry, the woman won't marry to. How they go, whether they go accept the woman or they no go accept the woman, we no talk about that one. For the children, the feel say the man won't take their father place. And then for the family of the man where the woman won't marry, they compare the woman with the former woman who been dead there. So all these things we suppose look into before we enter into marriage. First, your children must accept the person that you want to, the person where you want to marry. And then the family where you want to marry into, they too, they make them accept you before you go marry into the family. You go better.
0: Boko.
10: You go better.
0: Boko.
4: And to just round everything up now, we see the talk say, make every woman make widows, and every woman make them they find something what they're going to do. Self-empowerment. Empower yourself financially. Now that one will help you. If you no get financial empowerment, you no get handwork, you no get business, you just day. It go hard for you. So make you try get something doing. Now the thing we would advise every widow and every woman, maybe only with every woman, be that get something doing. And then make you pray. Because the Bible says if the Lord no build the house, the builders they build in vain, Abby.
0: Yes.
4: So as you they walk, as you they do business, as you they hustle, make you they pray. You go better.
0: Boku.
11: You go better.
0: Boku.
11: My fellow women, make I take small thing talk. Make we they try to love our family members, especially husbands where we marry. As you love yourself, make you love the husband and the children where you get and the family where you marry into. Not be everybody for this world bad, but sometimes we women, we know the help matter. Be, as I marry, I no want me my oga family come near me. Yeah. And all like that with friends. Once they marry you, friendship will get, even years, when it day small, they grow. It don't end be that. Anyone will come near your husband, Nahin, they find woman, they give your husband for there. This kind thing, now so my sister and brother, this kind thing, if you come, you lose your husband, he die. Make I tell you, everybody go they do you unto all, and they no go won't help you. So I beg, not be say we they pray, make our husbands them, they die. May they not die. May they stay with us the old age. But in case anything happen, make it be say, now so we go, they happy and take care of our family. So everybody for your husband family, especially the mama, make it not be witch for your house, I beg. Because I know, say, now, mother-in-laws, we they call them witch, especially them don't old. Thank you. Oh,
0: I forget to say, you too, you be mama.
11: Tomorrow you go old, or you be, go become witch. And make we they pray. Make our husband's family then love us well. Thank you.
5: You go better.
10: Boko, boko.
5: Witty, I want to tell women. I don't see him and he dey around us. Widow would not be disease, and it not be disability. And neither na cause. Because so many of us, when this thing happen, we will come become the shame for ourselves. Many of us say, anyway, you say anybody when you see you make it pity you. Nobody no go there to pity you, now make way you must stand up. After that, maybe one or two, in fact, for people they do Oyibo work self, they know they even get that 3 months to money to save for house to mourn. And so some of them go wear white clothes, say are they respect them. You know me, say you know go stand up and they agile for yourself. I beg. Personally, even the man where die go, he would like when you stand up, become agile again. So if it happened to you, pick up yourself. Start to the face life. Look for what you go they do. Keep your mind busy so that even that loneliness. Where it go, they make you the run to person, that companionship. You feel still get them, even from, as they go work every day, go they see companion. As they come out, before you come to say, me go and get my own for house. So that you, as you take time, you go feel take time, pick where. So anyhow where you be, you must survive widowhood, and you go survive and where. Yeah. You go better.
0: Boku. Kai, they don't talk well. My bros, say, Moku just wrap up this program because Bele they sweep me well with all these better things when they talk.
1: All right, so yes, so Bungay Country people, now here we'll go draw the curtain on today's edition of the People's Assembly, aka Boku Boku Family. Some of them that they try to call, they apologize to now as we know if you pick the call. Bungay Country, see, people are saying you go mention the names of those who I don't call.
0: Yes, so for work, I appreciate Samuel from North Bank, our first caller, then Comrade Odido from Gwe West, I don't remember how that long name where he called. Then Festus from Ayam Balon from Gwe East. Then Chukwu Dimadu from the Mekpe. I think that's where Betty no tell us where they come from, but I think Nadia called from last time. And then Aundu Numu from Behind Modern Market. So once say thank you to all our callers, and then for those of now we try to call when we reach us, we say appreciate you now and network now that was talk. And then to all the listeners, God bless you now. Not too much.
1: Yes, now so it be Ogbonge Country people. These programs we can't talk on, they call for sponsorship and partnership. You they listen to us. And you're supposed to know say this program with the carrier and they help the widows, orphans, and people with special need. We they send such people to school and they teach them one or two handwork. We get our school safe where they on ground, where we say now free orphans they go. The only thing where we need now money to maintain the teacher's salary. And then, yes, as the Caribbean, we they thank the Catholic women organizations.
0: Them too much
1: to just consider for studio with us like this to educate now today. Baba God, they will continue to they bless them. I risk with mothers them be. Yes, so and yes, this program, why this topic there, I know say one thing they were going to bother somebody for mine. Say, yes, I don't already marry. And the marry while I marry, I see they suffer for this marriage. If you they listen, kia, make you just let us know. Instead of to divorce Wakago, if you call us, tell us your story. Make we see how if we bring peace. If you won't call us, apart from say we the talk for radio like this, you won't call me to discuss your matter with me. Now the phone number I won't call now will be 070-4701-5832. 070-4701-5832. Till next week Monday, I just want to make una know say no matter the weight of the elephant, you know, if you cause earthquake, step by step, now they make long journey. You know, if you attack baby where they for mama womb without touching the mama, so it is. You know, if you attack me without touching God Almighty, now people where talk say we no go return by the grace of God, now then we no go meet. A man without quality, I mean, a man without enemy is a man without quality. Mr. Nobody to somebody, Isaac, now my name. I'm truly Africa, proudly Nigeria. Although they try and they try, but I still remain the last man standing. On behalf of me, you, and the whole entire management, with my organ, madam, where sit down here, with the tell now say, bye.

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So don't touch the dial. Brothers FM 90.5 Markedi. One brotherhood, one humanity.

Hey yo, hey yo, hello Mokkadi, hello Benway, what's poppin' guys? You've got nothing to worry about because you are chillin' with Brothers FM 90.5, the station that rocks.

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Stay with Brothers FM 90.5.